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3: I'm a dangerous man. I'm an alcoholic. I'm a drug addict. You name it. That's what I am. I've hurt many people. I'm not afraid of anything or anybody. But today, I found out you love me.
4: Stay good day. Welcome, my friends, to The Storyteller, where you'll find First Nations people from across Native North America who are following Jesus Christ without reservation. Today we'll hear more from Alan Early, a San Carlos Apache from eastern Arizona. Alan had lost the will to live and was trying to end his life, but God had other plans.
3: I found an old mattress cover over in the corner behind a water faucet. Somebody had push a little a ball of cotton behind there, maybe to stop a leak or whatever it was there for. And I pulled it out, and it was a long mattress cover, and I tore it up and make little ropes out of it. And I tied it around my neck. There above the cell, they had a heavy screen made out of metal, and I used to pull myself with one arm up there and tie the rope around my neck and tie it to the cover and drop my body. Three times I did that. They always come. When I was dangling from there, they would cut me down. And one of the trustees that came in, he looked up there and he said, "Where's that machine that picks up the song?" So I found out they were listening to me in the front room, and they heard what I was doing. And when I hanged myself, they probably heard my breathing or whatever it was when I was struggling there. So the fourth time, I tried it again, but I couldn't. So then I went on hunger strike. I refused to eat. I didn't drink water. For 13 days, I was on hunger strike. And I was laying on the floor. And then I heard somebody sing a song out in the hallway. He sang a song, "Jesus Paid It All." Never heard that song, but I could remember that song. It meant so different that day. When I heard him sing that song, I got up and sat up and listened to his testimony. And he shared with us how he was saved in a Los Angeles County jail. How somebody came to witness to him and tell him about God. This man told him God loves him. No matter what he did, he could be saved today and be changed. When that man left and went out, he was laying on the top bunk one day, and he was thinking, "There's really no hope for me." And the more he thought about how God cares and loves him and would save him and make a difference in his life, he was so under conviction that he decided, as he looked into the ceiling, "God, do you think you can change me? I have so many problems. My life is a mess." And as he looked into the ceiling, he got so real and real, and he began to beg with God, "Forgive me. Save me. Come into my life. Change me. I'm going to let you change my life." He said that's what he did in Los Angeles County Jail. One Sunday morning, this man was preaching, and he read these verses. He said, God so loved the world. In John 3,

change you, to give you a better life, to give you hope. And he did that by sending Jesus Christ, his son. He came to show you how much God loves you. And Jesus gave his life on the cross for you. When Christ died on the cross, he died there because of the way you are. Very selfish ways in your sinful life. He took the penalty of your sins, all the bad things you've done. Jesus suffered on the cross for your sins because he loves you. You know, as I listened to him inside that dark cell, I became very interested in it. I never was told that. I never realized that there's somebody that really cares about me, to the point where he's willing to die to save me, to help me. I didn't know that. I thought to myself, you mean he loves Alan Early? I'm bad. I'm no good. I have been told that you're no good because you were born in a family that are men killer. They used to call us all the Early family are men killer. And they used to say, you're nobody. You're nothing. You'll turn out to be nothing because you come from that family. You're no good. But here this man was telling me, God loves you, Alan. He loves you. And I felt in my heart, it is true. How could he love me if he loves Alan Early? It just went deep in my heart. I couldn't believe it. Then he said in verse 17, for God didn't send his son into the world to condemn you. Again, I was touched. I always thought, even when I was running up there free, up in the mountain, in the desert, sometimes I felt like somebody was watching me. Sometimes it felt like somebody was about to hit me over the head because of the kind of person I am. But he's telling me here, God's son, Jesus, he came to save you. He didn't come to judge you. He didn't come to find fault with you. He came to save you. He came to forgive you. If you will come to him, he said, he is willing to forgive you. That's why the Bible says, if we confess our sins, he is faithful and he is just. Be careful with God because he's a just God. He says in verse 18, he that believeth on him is not condemned. If you will believe on Jesus Christ, he says, you're free. You're not condemned. You're not going to be judged. You don't need to worry about the future. You have hope. There's peace for you. But he that believeth not is condemned already, because he had not believed in the name of the only begotten Son of God. If you do not believe on the Son of God, the Lord Jesus Christ, who died for you and I on Calvary's cross, who shed his precious blood on the cross, he was buried, and the third day he rose again. If you do not accept that, you have no hope. It is not because you have been a greater sinner that he can't save you. Oh yes, he can save you. If you will believe he loves you, he came to help you, not to judge you. But if you will believe, believe means to accept it, to believe what the Bible says about Jesus, Jesus can save. No wonder the Apostle Paul says in the Bible, believe on the Lord Jesus Christ and you shall be saved. No wonder the angels, they said about Jesus, and his name shall be Jesus, for he shall save his people from their sins.

0: Because Jesus is the Savior. And you know, my friends, as I sat there in that jail, in that dark place all alone, I was so under conviction. Everything was so real. I believed that God loved me. No matter what I've done in the past, I believe Jesus came. I believe God reached out in love to change my life, to make a new creature out of me. He had a purpose for that. And he reached out to me on that day. I believe that I've been believing the wrong thing. I believe my own way. I was jealous of that way. I didn't realize that he could come into my life. If I will accept him and believe and receive the Lord Jesus, I didn't realize that he would change me until that moment. I wanted to be changed. I had a desire down in my heart. That broke me. It brought tears to my eyes. And I fell on my knees as the minister outside in the hallway somewhere. That voice was saying, "Will you get on your knees wherever you are and pray?" That man out there was praying in English. But inside that cell where I was by myself, I fell to my knees and I prayed in my own language. I said, "Oh God, thank you for your love. Do you realize who it is you love? I'm a dangerous man, Lord. I'm a dangerous man. I'm an alcoholic. I'm a drug addict. You name it. That's what I am. I've hurt many people. I'm not afraid of anything or anybody. But today, I found out you love me. You want to save me." So that day, I asked Jesus, "Don't allow me to go into hell to be judged for my sin. Come into my heart and save me."
1: 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Perhaps like Alan, you've wondered how anyone could love you. My friend, what Alan found, you can find too. What God spoke to Alan through his word, he says the very same to you. Listen to his words. "For God so loved the world that he gave his only begotten Son, that whoever believes in him should not perish, but have everlasting life." 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Thanks for listening. And remember, the greatest story took place at the cross. For the wages of sin is death, but the gift of God is eternal life through Jesus Christ our Lord. There's more to Alan's story, so be sure to join us again next time as we listen to The Storyteller.
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2: Over the the next 6 episodes, I'm going to introduce you to language speakers and language learners from 6 nations of the Grand River Territory. We will learn about what drives their passion to keep our languages alive and how they're doing it in different ways. We're going to hear music composed and sung in the language, and who knows, you may even pick up some words. But Words and Culture is more than just 6 episodes of the Haudenosaunee language family. Throughout the next several months, we're going to have other hosts introduce you to more Indigenous languages, including Inuktitut, Cree, Anishinaabemowin, and the Athabaskan language family. Joktagooyanyuts, my name is January. January Rogers, and I'll be your host on this journey into the languages of the Haudenosaunee people. I am Mohawk in Tuscarora, and I live and work as a writer, a publisher, and a media producer from my home on 6 Nations, or Oswego, as we call it. When I first opened the show, you heard me say Sego. That is a Gonyageha word for hello, but it's not spelled like it sounds. It's spelled SHE:KON. The letter K sounds like a G. The Mohawk language is called Gonyageha, and yep, you guessed it, those G sounds are actually spelled with K's. We have a local radio station on 6 Nations called CKRZ-FM 100.3 Voice of the Grand, and they've been playing the same language segments for almost as long as they've been on the air.
8: We will now begin our lesson with transportation. Gagardenyas, gagardenyas. There are 4 parts to this lesson.
2: It's a great way to hear and to practice the language when you're in your car, for example. And I remember when I was driving with my sister to Windsor from 6 Nations and we had the language program on. We got to learn the Mohawk word for car, which is gazerek. Gazerek. We learned that word together. And the further we drove away from 6 Nations, the weaker the radio signal got, and we started joking about how we were losing our language until the signal faded out completely. But we'll hear from language speakers who are dedicating themselves to not losing the language signal at all. My first guest is a very strong Indigenous language advocate, language educator, and cultural leader in 6 Nations. Amos Key Jr. is Mohawk, but he is a Cayuga language speaker, and we'll find out why that is in his interview. Amos holds down many roles in our community, including being recently elected to band council. When I first approached Amos about doing this interview, a big smile came over him. I took that smile to mean the passion and joy he felt that our languages were getting some much-needed attention and that more people will soon learn how important our languages are to our overall well-being as Haudenosaunee people.
9: Hello, Skana. My name is Amos Key. Dihai ho wan sne gwaskiaso, and that's my traditional name. It translates as in Cayuga that I work with words. So that's the translation of Dihai ho wan. And that was given to me at birth, so I had no control over it. It just so happened my career ended up being an advocate in languages for 6 Nations, at 6 Nations here at Grand River. I'm a Mohawk, Gayant Kyono, and I'm from the Turtle Clan. So I'm from my mother. I inherited all of that ancestry from them, from my mother's side of the family, from 6 Nations. We are a matrilineal system, so all of our inheritance, our ancestry, comes from our mother's bloodline. And that's probably because of the concepts that we have in our Genesis story about who we are as Ongwehome, Haudenosaunee people.
2: Does the Cayuga name come from your mother's side then?
9: Yes, my mother's side, it came from her father. They helped organize that name, and he brought it to her, and so it's from her family that it got the name, the Haihuas.
2: And you're a Mohawk speaker?
9: No, I speak Cayuga. Mm. I'll have to tell you the story because my mother and father, my mother is a Mohawk speaker fluently, she was, and my father was Onondaga. But they knew each other's languages, and they also knew Seneca and all those languages that lived around them. So Seneca, Mohawk, Cayuga, and Onondaga. So I find it interesting. And I never did sit down with them and ask them, because I was so young, I guess. It didn't bother me, of why they raised us in a Cayuga language. when it wasn't either of their languages. But because they were so fluent, quadrilingual plus English, it didn't matter to them, I guess. I don't think there was a conscious effort. The only thing I could maybe understand is the fact that Cayuga became the language of our spirituality here at Grand River. It's even in the numbers in the Longhouse, which is our the center of who we are for our spirituality. It's the actual physical buildings. The Longhouse people, Gunosiskihu. So that's the only reason I can think that they might have, for some reason, decided, or by providence or serendipitous, you know, said, we better raise them in the Kyuga language. So all of my brothers and sisters were raised in the Kyuga language. I understand more Onondaga and Seneca than I do Mohawk, but her family were all Mohawk speakers. I can remember them all speaking Mohawk when they got together as a family, her siblings, because there was like eight of them. And that Mohawk family all raised the language of their spouses. So then at Six Nations, the language of spirituality became predominantly Cayuga. And that's the language that I grew up in, so that was really helpful, mm-hmm. yeah, for me. So, yeah.
10: So your whole family's Longhouse people, and is that you went to Cayuga Longhouse?
9: Yes, at Six Nations we have several Longhouses. I think there's four or five. There's a new Mohawk Longhouse, which is great. But predominantly there were two Cayuga language. I guess all Longhouses were Cayuga language. As I said, it became the language predominantly in the Longhouse, in their spirituality. So there's the Onondaga Longhouse, even though it's Onondaga. It became a Kyuga-speaking Longhouse as well. There's the Seneca Longhouse, which you think would be Seneca, but it is Cayuga predominantly used in that Longhouse as well. And there's two other Cayuga Longhouses, Upper and then Lower Kyuga, with this Kyuga language anyway there. So I find that really interesting, that history, that rich history of our Longhouses. They became all predominantly Cayuga speaking, mm-hmm. right, with the language and the spirituality and the ceremony and music. Mm-hmm. So for me, when I look at my own history, I had Six Nations here. It was because there was a couple of solitudes here, I call it. There was a Christian and Longhouse solitude, and then the political Confederacy chiefs and the elected council. So those were the segments of our society here. So I found through my history, my learning here of Grand River, that the Mohawk speaking community became Anglicans predominantly, and a lot of them, the language became not used anymore. So it became predominantly English for them. So of course, because of the spirituality of the Anglican faith, right? And then the Longhouse people, they kept their languages. So that's what happened here. But in the last two decades, I would say, with the introduction of Ungwana Genjokwa with Brian Miracle's immersion program, they have moved to create their own new Longhouse, which will mirror all of the traditions anyway of all the Longhouses. And now they're doing it. They're conducting it in their own language, a Mohawk, which is beautiful. And that's what you want for them. You want them to have their own spirituality, and so they can look at their own moral compass.
10: Mm. Miss, congratulations. You were elected to council.
9: Oh, yes, thank
10: yeah,
9: you.
10: You're welcome. And that was like really recently. Tell me what your role and responsibilities are in council.
9: Well, with the new elected council, right now we're going through 2 months of onboarding or training, which I find really helpful, because I was in council before in the 80s, but we never had that kind of onboarding. But now, because I think there's so many directions we're going in and responsibilities, I'm grateful that they're actually having this training session for us before we take on more leadership positions. But we're going to be involved with everything from health to infrastructure to political stance externally, internally as well. And then we have committees that look after all of those. So then we'll probably be asked, each one of us, to chair one of those committees on behalf of the council. But I'm really, as you know, I'm a staunch supporter of our indigenous civilization here, and also our languages. So I'm sure I'm going to get those portfolios, and I'm ready to start, because I'm really concerned that we still haven't funded the physical plant, a school for Gawaneo, the immersion school, even though it's been here for 35 years. It still doesn't have a healthy space for it to offer its kindergarten grade 12 program. We are grateful to Stiers, Glenn Stiers, for offering us his arena. But it's still not a school. So, I mean, we're grateful for all of his offering to allow us to have the Gawanio Immersion School there. We're very positive and grateful here at Six Nations because we've gone to the point of establishing a language commission here that's going to oversee the development of language, long-range and short-term planning. But now we can now look at placing language, have a future, sort of a blueprint of where we want, I guess, the next generation to be. Like, I think for me, and that's been always been my sort of in the back of my, one of the metrics would be to have them, or all of us, our next generation, to become bilingual, you know, of whatever language, English and Mohawk, English, Cayuga, Onondaga, and English, vice versa. Mm-hmm. It's a good tool to have a language commission because then you have all the people who are interested or offering language to come and sit at the table, and we can draft up a blueprint of where we want this community to go in the next 50 years.
10: Yeah. Right. Well, you're in a great position of influence to make that happen, I have a feeling that's going to happen. Yeah.
9: Yes. And my role at the radio station has always been to have language on the radio, so we're slowly moving there. I know we got some interest now from all of these community groups to maybe have a radio program about language or to end their language. And they can even be DJing in their language. You know, you don't have to have language lessons all the time. It can just be a the contemporary radio program with language as the mode of transmission. Yeah. You know?
10: Yeah. It's being done.
9: Yes.
10: We hear that coming out of Ganawage.
9: Yes.
10: They have that K100 3-point station or whatever it is. But they've got a noon hour all language programming.
9: Yeah.
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10: You kind of answered this question already, but I wanted to hear more about people who are language speakers where they have come through, it's intergenerational within the family.
9: Right.
10: And, I'm hearing from new language speakers that there is an old language, old school, if you will, language. And I'm wondering if you could tell me, because as someone who has been brought up in language with your family, what are the differences or similarities between old school language and what you hear the new language speakers speaking?
9: Sometimes when I hear them, I think it's the cadence of the language. And I'm guilty of it, too. I tend to speak it faster than my parents would have. Mm. They took their time speaking the language so that it was like you can't misunderstand them, right? But I find also in my thinking, and it's, and maybe it's because I'm still translating as well from English to Cayuga, because that's what I'm always asked to do, right? But I just love hearing the young people now speaking in their circles totally in the language. And I don't know whether that's a criticism. I don't think it is. It's just that the language has switched, and the language has become, the cadence of it has sped up, right? That's the only real significant difference I see or hear, because I'm advocate for language. I just love it when I hear them all speaking in a room, these young people, and they're bilingual, right? I'm even as an adult, because I had no contemporaries to speak my language with. So there's about a 20-year space of these young people now who are bilingual. So that's what happened to us here at Six Nations. So all of our young people who are speaking a language are probably in their 30s. There's a big gap between speakers or bilingual speakers of the language. So it's either you're in your 70s or in your below age 30 or less, right, that are speaking a language. Those who are senior, they get together as well, and they help the younger people learn how to speak their language, or they're asked questions about certain, philosophies, even word origin, etymology, they call it. Some of the word phrases, like where did they originate from and stuff. And that's the next thing I want to work with is the etymology, the of our words, because a lot of it has a sacred morpheme in it that's related to our genesis or the creator. And I think we need to do some research in that. And that'll really bring the language alive, because then you'll know the origins of some of our more sacred phrases, I guess, of words.
10: I absolutely love that. You know, having an understanding of the real origins of these words and broken apart and connecting to the words in that way is just amazing. It's really indigenizing the methodology within the teaching of the language.
9: Yeah.
10: And, because anybody can learn and recite, I suppose.
9: Yeah, by rote,
10: But then that really helps to root the language in one's heart, you will.
9: Yeah.
10: What are the benefits say, for example, Mark Miller, MP Miller, white guy, who really is kind of proficient in the Mohawk language because he applied himself.
9: Yeah.
10: And what are the benefits of non-native people picking up the language, do you think?
9: Well, you could stand back and say they should have done it in the first place, right? And I think it'll give them an idea of who we are as indigenous people, because there's all this incidental learning that goes on. So you learn the grammar of the language normally in a language program, but I see a lot of our teachers, because they have this other knowledge base that they come to the classroom and they can share the ideology, the psychology, the philosophy of what our civilizations are about, and their virtues and ethics. So they can share all of that in an adult classroom or an immersion system. So they'll understand basically all that incidental learning that comes in a language program. And I think that's true for all language programs. It's just that now we're taking the stage. We're going to present now from our point of view and from our perspective. Yeah.
10: Mm-hmm. Yeah, I mean, it's a little embarrassing for me as a non-speaker when a non-native person can just kind of kind of riff off in the language. I'm like, I have nothing but excuses. I mean, even as a person who has like minimal language, when I do recognize words in conversation, when I hear the language spoken in conversation, and I'm able to pick out those words I know, it just makes you sit up.
9: Yes.
10: And also, Amos, you're now the executive director at CKRZ, where we're recording our interview.
9: Yes.
10: I wanted to, if you could tell us about the role that you see radio playing in terms of perpetuating language, in particular CKRZ. What does CKRZ do?
9: Throughout the day, we have language lessons, at least word lists from our different languages, Ojibwe, Anishinaabe, Cayuga, Onondaga, and Mohawk. So we have that playing throughout the day. But now we're having actual students come in and now producing their own language program. So we started with Cayuga. We're hoping the Mohawk and then the Onondaga will come on, and then the Anishinaabe will come on and do their own show. But I think there's a connectedness between all of the Haudenosaunee communities, because as you mentioned, Gahnamwage, Agwesasne has a fantastic radio program in the language. And now Tainanega just got licensed. I got the license this week. They were certified to have a radio station there now. So they're going to start all over with their Mohawk language. And then now Manitoulin Island is also going to start with their radio station. So they'll have, it'll be all in Anishinaabe, Mohawk, Ojibwe. So that's going to be fantastic. So I guess our next step would be to have an association of Indigenous radio so that we can talk shop and give our best practices and share our best practices with each other and raise the profile of our radio stations. Because we're a not-for-profit radio station here, I call it NGO, not non-government organization, we have that kind of connection to the community that they can come and use the radio station for their efforts, right? So I want to make sure that that continues to go on, and as a radio station here at CKRZ, that opportunity for our languages to flourish live on air. Because we always keep saying it's a live language. Yeah. It's something that we should be speaking as an oral language, I guess is what they say. Mm-hmm. So if it's, I think we have the vehicle for being an oral language right here at CKRZ. Mm-hmm. Yeah,
10: That's something that can get syndicated out into other communities. And, you know, it really kind of debunks the idea that any of the urban radio stations who have, like, you know, proper, you know, commercial radio licenses, who say, oh, the big excuse for them not to include language, although they're actually supposed to have the language, is the funding. Right. They can't find the funding to produce those language programs.
9: Right.
10: Whereas, you know, like you said, this is the people's radio station. Sure, it's the voice of the Grand.
9: That's right.
10: So it's really literally bringing that home and making that available. Yeah. So that those programs then become like really invaluable the radio community at large.
9: Right.
10: And I hope we see that.
9: Yeah, and we didn't, as adults, we didn't have that vehicle to help us with our language, but now this next generation, they have that vehicle for them to promote their language and to hear themselves speak, you know, because we rebroadcast a lot of the shows so that they can hear it over and over and over. And I think it's a great opportunity, I think, for all of our radio stations in the Southwest, or Southern Ontario, I should say, to really promote and help promote the language and to make it alive again, oral tradition, as we used to say. But we have a lot of that, and we want to be able to do that with our young people now that going forward. Mind you, we didn't have that available to us because, you know, our languages were, as a human right, we were stripped of that with the Indian Act. I mean, right until the 80s when we started Gawaneo, the parents had to become civilly disobedient in order to have a school where the language was the mode of instruction. So I know that history, and I would advise any other community that if they want to demonstrate their need for the language, then become civilly disobedient. There's a place for being civilly disobedient, and we proved it here. The parents just said, we're not sending our children back to school until we get immersion, and that's what happened here at Grand River.
10: One last thing I wanted to talk to you about.
9: Yeah.
10: You know, Amos, you're so active and busy in community, and you also sing with the singing society, Old Mush Singers. And I just wanted to hear from you the role you see the singing societies play in perpetuating the language as well.
9: Well, for our Old Mush Singers, I try to make sure that I compose songs in our languages so that these young people and these, you know, senior people who are in our group may not have had the opportunity to sing in their language. So, I try to create music in our languages so that they can learn them, right? And I guess because when you take a deeper dive into our civilization, it is full of music for every occasion, from birth, when you get your name, your language, I mean, your name is raised with music to the creator at that time in ceremony, right to when we take our last breaths. There's music for wakes. There's music for our death. So we have all those occasions. Then when we celebrate, we can, you know, and all of our ceremony throughout the year, All is full of music. And that's, it's just like any civilization in the world has music for every occasion, just like Western, European languages all have music in their language. We do too. So that's why I'm so grateful. And when I'm at the university and acting as a professor, I try to debunk the term culture because it's so limiting. So I just say we have a civilization. You know, and it one of the traits of that is that we have music, just like any other civilization in the world. And we don't just have stories about our origin, we have a genesis. We have a genesis, and we've got to start believing in that. And that's because when anthropologists talked about us, they used to say it's their legend or their story, and that's so demeaning to me. It's not that. It is a genesis of who we are, because as Ongwihome people, we are from the sky world, and we consider ourselves star people because we came from the heavens, right? You know, so then you can say you're divine because then you know you came from a creator or maker who is Sungwaya Dison to us. So we have that the divinity built in our civilization right away. We're probably closer to science with the Big Bang Theory. We call it Genesis. Scientists call it the Big Bang Theory. We all come from the sky world, you know. I just think that's so beautiful, and I think that's just now getting out there, you know, and I'm glad some of our younger artists are beginning to promote that as well, whether it's in their visual arts or their music, mm-hmm. that we are from the sky world and that we have a tradition, we have a genesis. It's not just a story.
10: How do you say star people in the language?
9: Oh, I would say Ongwehome. I would just say Ongwehome. Because <Yeah. laughs> nice. We're the real people, right? Sure. The real people, yeah.
2: That was Amos Key Jr., Sixth Nation's own Renaissance man. I really loved how Amos talked about how music, as well as language, is such an integral part of what we do, how we live, who we are as Haudenosaunee people. Music is prayer. Music is medicine. That's why we have seen and continue to see great musical excellence come from Six Nations. As long as we keep singing, we will continue to thrive as ourselves. I'm January Rogers, your host. Coming up on future episodes of Words and Culture, I'm going to be speaking with language learners who created a radio show right here on Six Nations of the Grand River to share and teach their language. It's like a little language nest on the radio for all to benefit from. But now I have a song for you. Old Mush singers are part of a national singing society who are benevolent in nature. Their first job is to help people in community who need help. That used to be things like cutting wood for older people or delivering foods to those who are housebound. They are a well-structured and disciplined society with rules, traditions, leadership, and responsibilities. Singing is actually their third job. They appear at social dance gatherings and sing at different events in community and even at festivals. With these appearances, the Old Mush singers are able to share not only our traditional songs, but the real meaning behind the songs. I had the privilege of attending one of their practices as they were getting ready for a big sing hosted on Six Nations in the spring of 2023.

0: Well, we are almost out of time, but I wanted to leave you with three quick words in Ganyageha. Honyo, meaning hurry up. Honyo, come on. Whisk, that means five. That's my cat's name because I found him on Fifth Line here on Six Nations. And Oguare, meaning bear. My cat Whisk is a little Oguare, a little bear. Nyawa, that means thank you. So Nyawa for joining me on Words and Culture. Until next time, be well, take care.
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1: Hi, I'm Ashley Pimlott, host of The Good Medicine Show. Through my work with Good Medicine and community projects, I've been gifted the opportunity to learn not only about my own culture, but about the shared strength, grief, resilience, and wisdom of Indigenous people everywhere. Our heritage is rich with stories passed down through the generations. Stories that teach us how to walk gently, live with intention, and lift each other up. I've learned that living with good intentions is more than how we treat one another. It's how we treat the land, the waters, the animals, and ourselves. I carry that legacy now, sharing what I know with the next generation, including my own children. This is who I am. This is where I stand. Now I ask you, how do you honor your ancestry? How do you celebrate your indigeneity? What do you love about your culture? And what is your good medicine?
0: That was another story honoring Indigenous voices and traditions. 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
1: 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I'm from Chiona Clan. I am proud to be Indigenous because I like learning on the land about my culture and where I come from. What I love most about my culture is the Tiltan art.
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2: I am Holden Dennis. I am from Iskubis. I am from Saskia Clan. I am proud to be Indigenous because I am Tahltan. I love speaking in Tahltan.
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1: Hello, my name is Eden Joseph. My ancestral name is Jahadis, meaning shining star. I am Squamish from the Squamish Nation. I am really proud to be Indigenous for my community and how much it has to offer and all the opportunities that come with it. The culture that I was raised in, to be thankful for our land and our people and our ways. Osiem.
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1: June is National Indigenous History Month. 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
2: Hi, my name is Lauren Stevens. I reside in Burnaby. I am Nisla. I'm from the community of Lachalzap. I'm here at the Junior All-Native. I've been here from the day that it started. I played in the Junior All-Native. So that's why I'm here, is for the children that are coming up as basketball players. It runs parallel with a good lifestyle. I love to watch the game of basketball. I commend all the children here, the young ladies and the young men. It's great to see them grow not only in basketball, but in life as well.
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Late over in the evening, I feel like blowing my horn. 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To the ocean running into the sea. 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

0: is National Indigenous History Month. You're listening to the voices from the land, stories of strength, culture, pride, and history shared by Indigenous people from across British Columbia.
1: Wai Haskell Hall Tisquist Suikist. My name is Pauline Turbasket. I'm a Silk citizen of the Silks Okanagan Nation, member of the Lower Smoke Community Indian Band. I want to acknowledge the Junior All Native Basketball Tournament as a real critical event in our cultures, in our tribal history throughout British Columbia. It demonstrates the diversity and richness of culture for our children, the Junior All Native, especially being proud of where they're from, who their families are, what tribes they're from, what languages they speak. Our children need to know they belong. They belong to a beautiful history. They belong to a beautiful people. They belong to a beautiful culture. There's just so much to celebrate during Junior All Native. Underneath all of this is the love of our people, the love of each other, and the love of our land. Limlimt.
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1: Hello, my hereditary chief name is Heipma Jalas, and I am a hereditary chief for the Salmon Clan. My given name is Kobe Smith, and I come from the Haisla Nation. I am proud to be Indigenous because I have the privilege of speaking my language and sharing a culture that was nearly lost due to the devastating impacts of residential schools. I am a third-generation residential school survivor, and it's an incredible honor to be able to stand here today speaking, sharing, and celebrating who I am and where I come from. My Indigenous role model is my late father, Ron Smith. He taught me the values of kindness and love, and I'm forever grateful for the time we shared. I carry his teachings with me in everything I do, and I hope I'm making him proud through my work and dedication. I celebrate being Indigenous by speaking my language and singing traditional songs wherever I can, doing so not only for myself, but for all the times my ancestors were not allowed to. My message to others is be proud of who you are and where you come from. Speak your language, share your culture, and pass your knowledge down through generations so it never gets lost. Wah, thank you.
0: That was another story honoring Indigenous voices and traditions. Stay with us all month long as we continue sharing these important perspectives brought to you by Northern Native Broadcasting.
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1: My name is Kayin, Hereditary Chief Wilson Jack of the Akela First Nation. I'm very happy to be here at the Junior All-Native Tournament to see all the young generation participators there, and also to see them enjoy our culture during their opening ceremonies. And also, I have two grandkids that are playing, one's 17, one's 8. It's so good to see that you're a very young generation, under 10 teams in this tournament for the first time. And it's just so heartwarming to see all the nations participate here.
0: That was another story honoring Indigenous voices and traditions. 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
5: Good morning. From the CFNR Newsroom, I'm Jeff Blagden, and this is your 6 o'clock news report. Former federal MP Carrie Lynn Findlay is the newest leader of the BC Conservative Party. Findlay won Saturday's election on the fourth ballot, narrowly defeating runner-up Caroline Elliott with 51% of the votes. She'll take over a party that has been anything but unified since former leader John Rustad was ousted. 6 of its former members currently sit as independents after public disagreements. Findlay says it remains to be seen whether or not they'll be welcomed back into the party. For her part, she promised to cut taxes, fight for property rights, and parental rights in schools. Like all leadership candidates, she also promised to repeal DRIPA if elected. She had sparked outrage last week for implying opponent Peter Milibar's wife being Indigenous amounted to a conflict of interest. That's led to allegations of Indigenous racism from members of the ruling NDP. Her campaign has also been compared to that of U.S. President Donald Trump. Findlay does not currently have a seat in legislature, but says she intends to get one ASAP. There's no word on whether or not her husband, Surrey MLA Brent Chapman, will give up his. They still haven't decided on a route, but Alberta says they plan to submit their West Coast oil pipeline proposal by the end of the month. That's so that it'll get in ahead of the July 1st deadline to be chosen as a nation-building project. Recent presentations have focused on a general corridor through northern BC rather than an exact route, but documents obtained by the CBC recently show that that hasn't always been the case. Earlier consultations had presented 4 routes, according to the documents. One of those had been a southern route, contrary to claims that one has never been on the table. Of the northern routes, 2 would start in Edmonton, 1 ending in Prince Rupert, 1 in Gingilch. The third would stretch from Fort McMurray to the same area. All would be subject to the long-standing North Coast oil tanker ban. None are supported by BC. Provincial officials met with residents and stakeholders in the Peace region last week. The general consensus in those was that there was more information needed before anyone could offer support. Consultations with over 40 First Nations are underway by Alberta and have also echoed that sentiment. Alberta expects the pipeline to handle 1 million barrels of oil a day, and says construction could start as early as next year. Toxic drug overdose calls spiked in Prince George during the second half of last month. Between Tuesday and Thursday last week, BCAHS received 60 overdose calls in the city. That's more than 4 times the average 6-day call volume between March and April. It comes amid a toxic drug alert issued for the entire Northwest region last month, which remains in effect this week. That's covering a yellowy-orange substance being sold as down, causing prolonged sedation. Responders say it requires significantly more naloxone to reverse than standard overdoses. That's largely due to a new substance being included in many called medetomidine, an animal tranquilizer. Experts are urging users to take advantage of supervised consumption sites and seek support through the Lifeguard Connect app. Police have seized drugs, guns, and cash after executing a search warrant in Quesnel last week. RCMP discovered the items during a search of a Redstone Road property on Thursday. They seized around 400 grams of fentanyl plus 300 unidentified pills. contraband cigarettes, a shotgun, handgun, ammunition, and $10,000 in cash. A 35-year-old man was arrested at the scene, but later released pending investigation. If you have any information which may assist with that, you are asked to contact Quinnell RCMP at 250-992-9211. After celebrating 80 years in Fort St. John this weekend, their cadet branch has been given the city's highest honor. Part of the ceremony saw Mayor Lilia Hansen present the troop with the Freedom of the City. Two members, Master Warrant Officer Elizabeth Binu and Chief Warrant Officer Jason Wu, also received scholarships. Both say they'll put them towards engineering degrees at the University of Calgary. The Fort St. John Corps has been in the city since 1946. They're currently affiliated with Edmonton's Princess Patricia's Canadian Light Infantry Unit. In the past, they had been one of only a handful of corps affiliated with an Air Force unit. And that was your news for this hour. If you see anything newsworthy out there, send us an email, news@cfnrfm.ca. Sports and weather, next. In the sports world, after finishing the tourney without a loss, the Kitchener Rangers have won this year's Memorial Cup. Sam O'Reilly tallied 4 points in last night's 6-2 championship win over the Everett Silvertips. He took home the tournament MVP, completing the Triple Crown alongside his CHL regular season and playoff MVP trophies. It marks the third Memorial Cup victory for the Rangers. Canada has once again finished without a medal at the World Hockey Championships. They fell 3-2 in OT to Norway in yesterday's bronze medal game, marking Norway's first ever hockey medal. It's the third straight medalist year for Canada, who fell to Denmark in the quarters last year. Canada had won all of their group stage games before dropping both playoff contests. And the Blue Jays will get a day off today after splitting a 4-game series with the Orioles. They fell 9-5 yesterday after giving up 6 runs in the first 3 innings. Kevin Gausman will take the mound tomorrow when they get a 3-game set going in Atlanta. And taking a look outside. In Skidigit, it's mainly sunny with a high of 16, 8 right now. Prince Rupert gets mostly sunshine, leaving a high of 18 and a current 6. In Terrace and Kitimat, also mainly sunny with a high of 26, 6 right now. For the Bulkley Valley and Lakes District, just sunshine on the way to a high of 23, minus 1 right now. Fort Nelson gets more sunshine, leaving a high of 21, 1 at the moment. Fort St. John is sunny with a high of 20 and a current 7. Mobley Lake gets only sunshine with a high of 21, currently 1. Atlin is back to sunshine with a high of 17, currently minus 1. Deese Lake is sunny, 18 is the high, minus 3 right now. Lower Post gets more sunshine with a high of 18 and a current minus 2. In the Cariboo and Central Interior, a mix of sun and clouds, reaching 22 from a current 4. Bella Coola gets a few clouds with a high of 25, 5 for now. And in Bella Bella, mainly sunny, leaving a high of 23, currently 5. 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If you see anything newsworthy before then, send us an email, news@cfnrfm.ca. 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

Your Nation, Your Station, CFNR. That was Gary Wright and Dreamweaver. Good morning. It's Janine hanging out with you here until 10 o'clock, filling in for CP. Coming up in the show today, details on Fishing for Cash, a brand new contest that kicks off here on CFNR just this morning. We've got some celebrity birthdays coming up in the show for you. Music news, weather, and much more. And of course, coming up this hour, some fun facts to share around the water cooler today. And of course, a morning full of great music. We're going to kick it off with Matthew Goodband next. 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

0: your nation, your station, CFNR, Burning in Love. That was Honeymoon Suite. It is 6:22. Let's take a quick look at what's going on weather-wise currently. In Terrace, mainly clear in 6. Prince Rupert, clear in 6 degrees. In Haida Gwaii, it's clear at 8. Bulkley Valley Lakes, Houston area, minus 3 currently. Dease Lake, sunny and minus 3. In Lower Post, it's mainly sunny and minus 2. Moberly Lake right now, currently 1 degree. Fort Nelson, sunny and 1. In Bella Bella, it's clear and 5. In Bella Coola, currently 5 degrees. Williams Lake is partly cloudy and 4. And currently in Atlin, it is minus 3 degrees. I still got some fun facts to share around the water cooler today. And, of course, some details on our brand new contest here at Your Nation, Your Station, CFNR.
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1: Good morning. From the CFNR Newsroom, I'm Jeff Blagden, and this is your top story for the hour. Former federal MP Carrie Lynn Findlay is the newest leader of the BC Conservative Party. Findlay won Saturday's election on the fourth ballot, narrowly defeating runner-up Caroline Elliott with 51% of the votes. She'll take over a party that has been anything but unified since former leader John Rustad was ousted. Six of its former members currently sit as independents after public disagreements. Findlay says it remains to be seen whether or not they'll be welcomed back into the party. For her part, she promised to cut taxes, fight for property rights, and parental rights in schools. Like all leadership candidates, she also promised to repeal DRIPA if elected. She had sparked outrage last week for implying opponent Peter Miliband's wife being Indigenous amounted to a conflict of interest. That's led to allegations of Indigenous racism from members of the ruling NDP. Her campaign has also been compared to that of U.S. President Donald Trump. Findlay does not currently have a seat in legislature, but says she intends to get one ASAP. There's no word on whether or not her husband, Surrey MLA Brent Chapman, will give up his. And coming up at 7, Alberta plans to submit a North Coast oil pipeline proposal this month, despite still not having a route planned. The Gitxaun Hereditary Chiefs have banned sport fishing in their territory for the 7th year running, and a Fort St. John cadet branch has been awarded the city's highest honor. More on all that and more at 7 o'clock, but first, sports and weather. After finishing the tourney without a loss, the Kitchener Rangers have won this year's Memorial Cup. Sam O'Reilly tallied 4 points in last night's 6-2 championship win over the Everett Silvertips. He took home the tournament MVP, completing the Triple Crown alongside his CHL regular season and playoff MVP trophies. It marks the third Memorial Cup victory for the Rangers. Canada has once again finished without a medal at the World Hockey Championships. They fell 3-2 in OT to Norway in yesterday's bronze medal game, marking Norway's first ever hockey medal. It's the third straight medalless year for Canada, who fell to Denmark in the quarters last year. Canada had won all of their group stage games before dropping both playoff contests. And the Blue Jays will get a day off today after splitting a 4-game series with the Orioles. They fell 9-5 yesterday after giving up 6 runs in the first 3 innings. Kevin Gausman will take the mound tomorrow when they get a 3-game set going in Atlanta. And taking a quick look at your updated temperatures now. 8 in Skidigan, 5 in Prince Rupert, 6 in Terrace and Kitimat, -1 in the Bulkley Valley and Lakes, 5 in Fort Nelson, 7 in Fort St. John, 3 in Moberly Lake, -1 in Atlin, -2 in Dease Lake, 0 in Lower Post, 5 in the Caribou and Central Interior, 4 in Bella Coola, and 6 in Bella Bella. More news on the way at 7 o'clock. If you see anything newsworthy before then, send us an email, news@cfnrfm.ca. 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

0: Def Leppard and Foolin', your nation, your station, CFNR. It is nearing 6:44 here on your Monday morning. Good morning to you. And if you're a fan of Def Leppard, looks like you could have a new album in store waiting for you in the not-too-distant future. Some more details on that coming up next hour as we get to your music news. And right now, though, however, a few fun facts to share around the water cooler today. So, you know, you want to impress people with your smarts on a Monday morning. Did you know that cats, and I have three of them, so I can kind of attest to this, they make about 100 different sounds. Now, that could be purrs, that could be meows, that could be, you know, those little short ant noises that they make, whatever those are. Dogs apparently make about 10. Interesting. Frozen vegetables can have more nutritional value than week-old fresh veggies. I always buy frozen veggies. Not only do I feel like they're not getting tossed as much. There's less food waste for me. So that made me feel a little bit better about my food choices. Clothing designs, did you know, cannot be copyrighted? There you go. Abraham Lincoln, if you can believe this, was a licensed bartender. Now that's some fact. And lastly, the area code for Cape Canaveral, Florida, where NASA launched its spacecraft and where all the fun is happening now these days. Get this. It's actually 3-2-1. You can believe it.
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0: Your Nation, Your Station, CFNR. That's the Tragically Hip there. And Twist My Arm. You know, if somebody asked me if I wanted some cash, I'd be like, yo, twist my arm. And here we are at CFNR, fishing for cash. It kicks off today. You want to be listening for your cue to call. When you hear it, it's happening sometime this morning. Dial 250-638-0056. You have to be caller number 9. When I've got my caller, we're going to cast the line to reel in cash prizes. If you want a bigger catch, you can cast up to 3 times. But the trick is, if your cast rolls into salmon, it's game over. But you're still entered into the $2,000 grand prize draw. There's over 6,000 cash prizes to be won, and it runs basically every weekday until the 19th. So we are going to play our first round today. And just remember, you can cast up to 3 times. But as soon as you pull that can of salmon, the game's over, but you are entered into the grand prize draw. Want to say a big thanks to Crabfest Gingolix, Skeena Concrete Products, Local Leaf Cannabis, Rupert Square Mall, Houston Clatele Preservation Society, and the College of New Caledonia for being amazing sponsors of Fishing for Cash. So your chance coming up at some time between now and 10 o'clock. Make sure you're listening.
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4: Good morning. From the CFNR Newsroom, I'm Jeff Blagden, and this is your 7 o'clock news report. Former federal MP Carrie Lynn Findlay is the newest leader of the BC Conservative Party. Findlay won Saturday's election on the fourth ballot, narrowly defeating runner-up Caroline Elliott with 51% of the votes. She'll take over a party that has been anything but unified since former leader John Roustad was ousted. Six of its former members currently sit as independents after public disagreements. Findlay says it remains to be seen whether or not they'll be welcomed back into the party. For her part, she promised to cut taxes, fight for property rights, and parental rights in schools. Like all leadership candidates, she also promised to repeal DRIPA if elected. She had sparked outrage last week for implying opponent Peter Miliband's wife being Indigenous amounted to a conflict of interest. That's led to allegations of Indigenous racism from members of the ruling NDP. Her campaign has also been compared to that of U.S. President Donald Trump. Findlay does not currently have a seat in legislature, but says she intends to get one ASAP. There's no word on whether or not her husband, Surrey MLA Brent Chapman, will give up his. They still haven't decided on a route, but Alberta says they plan to submit their West Coast oil pipeline proposal by the end of the month. That's so that it'll get in ahead of the July 1st deadline to be chosen as a nation-building project. Recent presentations have focused on a general corridor through northern BC rather than an exact route. But documents obtained by the CBC recently show that that hasn't always been the case. Earlier consultations had presented four routes, according to the documents. One of those had been a southern route, contrary to claims that one has never been on the table. Of the northern routes, two would start in Edmonton, one ending in Prince Rupert, one in Gingalch. The third would stretch from Fort McMurray to the same area. All would be subject to the long-standing North Coast oil tanker ban. None are supported by BC. Provincial officials met with residents and stakeholders in the Peace Region last week. The general consensus in those was that there was more information needed before anyone could offer support. Consultations with over 40 First Nations are underway by Alberta and have also echoed that sentiment. Alberta expects the pipeline to handle 1 million barrels of oil a day and says construction could start as early as next year. For the seventh year in a row, the Gitxsan Hereditary Chiefs have banned sport fishing on their territory. Under the ban, all sport fishers must seek prior approval from a chief or be considered trespassers. They say that provincial fishing permits do not override the ban and are invalid in Gitxsan territory. Last year, the province disagreed, saying all permits remained valid and that they would work it out with the chiefs. They have yet to release any new directions for this season, but the ones released last year were dated for the 2025 and 2026 seasons. The chiefs say the ban is due to the practice being incredibly harmful to local salmon populations, but the province had said that monitoring last year showed levels were high enough to support sport fishing. All that warmer weather and rain finally caught up with the spring snowmelt this weekend. Numerous flood watches and warnings had been in place for the southeastern portion of the province as river levels rose. This morning, only portions of the East Kootenays and Upper Columbia remain under a flood watch. High streamflow advisories do stretch into the Upper Fraser, including tributaries between Prince George and McBride. The BC River Forecast Center's weekly update says the Northwest should stay in the clear. Minor flood hazard risks are possible throughout the week in the Northeast, though. Meanwhile, the hazard level in the Southeast is sitting at substantial levels for the second half of the week. A new out-of-control wildfire is burning just off Highway 97, slightly east of 101. Discovered at around 9 o'clock last night, the blaze is covering 4 hectares and is believed to be lightning-caused. It's the only out-of-control fire of the 18 wildfires currently burning in BC. 2 fires in the far northeast are also listed as being held. There are no active evacuation alerts or orders related to wildfires in the province. After celebrating 80 years in Fort St. John this weekend, their cadet branch has been given the city's highest honor. Part of the ceremony saw Mayor Lilia Hansen present the troop with the Freedom of the City. 2 members, Master Warrant Officer Elizabeth Binu and Chief Warrant Officer Jason Wu, also received scholarships. Both say they'll put them towards engineering degrees at the University of Calgary. The Fort St. John Corps has been in the city since 1946. They're currently affiliated with Edmonton's Princess Patricia's Canadian Light Infantry Unit. In the past, they had been one of only a handful of corps affiliated with an Air Force unit. And that was your news for this hour. If you see anything newsworthy out there, send us an email, news@cfnrfm.ca. Sports and weather, next. In the sports world, after finishing the tourney without a loss, the Kitchener Rangers have won this year's Memorial Cup. Sam O'Reilly tallied 4 points in last night's 6-2 championship win over the Everett Silvertips. He took home the tournament MVP, completing the Triple Crown alongside his CHL regular season and playoff MVP trophies. It marks the 3rd Memorial Cup victory for the Rangers. Canada has once again finished without a medal at the World Hockey Championships. They fell 3-2 in OT to Norway in yesterday's bronze medal game, marking Norway's first ever hockey medal. It's the 3rd straight medalless year for Canada, who fell to Denmark in the quarters last year. Canada had won all of their group stage games before dropping both playoff contests. And the Blue Jays will get a day off today after splitting a 4-game series with the Orioles. They fell 9-5 yesterday after giving up 6 runs in the first 3 innings. Kevin Gausman will take the mound tomorrow when they get a 3-game set going in Atlanta. And taking a look outside, in Skidigit, it's mainly sunny with a high of 16, 8 right now. Prince Rupert's looking for mostly sunshine, leaving a high of 18 with a current 5. In Terrace and Kitimat, also mainly sunny later on with a high of 26, 6 right now. For the Bulkley Valley and Lakes District, just sunshine on the way to a high of 23, minus 1 right now. Fort Nelson gets more sunshine, leaving a high of 21 and a current 5. Fort St. John will be sunny with a high of 27 right now. Mobile Lake gets just mainly sunshine with a high of 21, currently 3. Allen is back to just sunshine with a high of 17, 1 right now. Dease Lake is sunny, 18 is the high, currently minus 2. Lower Post gets more sunshine with a high of 18, 0 right now. For the Caribou and Central Interior, a mix of sun and clouds reaching 22 from a current 5. For Bella Coola, a few clouds reaching a high of 25, 4 for now. And in Bella Bella, mainly sunny, leaving a high of 23, currently 6. 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

0: Your Nation, Your Station, CFNR. That was Steve Miller Band and Rockin' Me. Coming up this hour, details on your weather, some music news, and what happened this day in music history as well. But first, wanted to shout out a huge congratulations. Man, English is hard for me this morning. Welcome to the Monday. Valhalla Fest winners, Esmond and Michelle, you two, and of course your plus ones, are about to experience the ultimate summer festival, June 26th to 28th, with your weekend passes. Get ready for those incredible headliners, amazing food, and memories that'll last a lifetime. Thank you so much for being such loyal listeners and active community members. You deserve this amazing weekend. See you rocking out at Valhalla Fest. And of course, that was brought to you, the best of the summer, from Your Nation, Your Station, CFNR. Big congratulations, Esmond and Michelle, our Valhalla Fest winners.
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2: I am Joey Henry and I'm from Whiskey, BC. 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I'm proud to be Indigenous because I am proud of who I am and where I come from.

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0: CFNR. Well, let's talk about what happened today in music. This day, 21 years ago, White Stripes singer Jack White marries British model Karen Elson in a canoe on the Amazon River in Brazil. They did go on to divorce in 2013. Back in 2014, can you believe this was 12 years ago, Psy's Gangnam Style became the first video to reach 2 billion views on YouTube. I'm ashamed to say I probably watched about 3 of those viewings. And thanks to the song by Eminem, the word stan is actually added to the Oxford American Dictionary, defined as an overzealous or obsessive fan of a particular celebrity. That happened this day 9 years ago.
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1: Good morning. From the CFNR Newsroom, I'm Jeff Blagden, and this is your top story for the hour. Former federal MP Carrie Lynn Findlay is the newest leader of the BC Conservative Party. Findlay won Saturday's election on the fourth ballot, narrowly defeating runner-up Caroline Elliott with 51% of the votes. She'll take over a party that has been anything but unified since former leader John Rustad was ousted. Six of its former members currently sit as independents after public disagreements. Findlay says it remains to be seen whether or not they'll be welcomed back into the party. For her part, she promised to cut taxes, fight for property rights, and parental rights in schools. Like all leadership candidates, she also promised to repeal DRIPA if elected. She had sparked outrage last week for implying opponent Peter Miliband's wife being Indigenous amounted to a conflict of interest. That's led to allegations of Indigenous racism from members of the ruling NDP. Her campaign has also been compared to that of U.S. President Donald Trump. Findlay does not currently have a seat in legislature, but says she intends to get one ASAP. There's no word on whether or not her husband, Surrey MLA Brent Chapman, will give up his. And coming up at 8, Alberta plans to submit a North Coast oil pipeline proposal this month, despite still not having a route planned. The Gitxsan Hereditary Chiefs have banned sport fishing in their territory for the seventh year running. Toxic drug overdoses are spiking in Prince George, and a Fort St. John cadet branch has been awarded the city's highest honor. More on all that and more at 8 o'clock, but first, sports and weather. After finishing the tourney without a loss, the Kitchener Rangers have won this year's Memorial Cup. Sam O'Reilly tallied 4 points in last night's 6-2 championship win over the Everett Silvertips. He took home the tournament MVP, completing the Triple Crown alongside his CHL regular season and playoff MVP trophies. It marks the third Memorial Cup victory for the Rangers. Canada has once again finished without a medal at the World Hockey Championships. They fell 3-2 in OT to Norway in yesterday's bronze medal game, marking Norway's first ever hockey medal. It's the third straight medalless year for Canada, who fell to Denmark in the quarters last year. Canada had won all of their group stage games before dropping both playoff contests. And the Blue Jays will get a day off today after splitting a four-game series with the Orioles. They fell 9-5 yesterday after giving up 6 runs in the first 3 innings. Kevin Gausman will take the mound tomorrow when they get a 3-game set going in Atlanta. And taking a quick look at your updated temperatures now. 9 in Skidigat, 8 in Prince Rupert, 7 in Terrace and Kitimat, 3 in the Bulkley Valley and Lakes, 7 in Fort Nelson, 10 in Fort St. John, 5 in Moberly Lake, 2 in Allen, 0 in Dease Lake, 2 in Lower Post, 7 in the Caribou and Central Interior, 7 in Bella Coola, and 10 in Bella Bella. More news on the way at 8 o'clock. If you see anything newsworthy before then, send us an email, news@cfnrfm.ca. 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

0: Your Nation, Your Station, CFNR. Motley Crue there and Smoking in the Boys' Room. Well, at some point between now and 10 o'clock, you want to be listening for your cue to call because we are fishing for cash today. That's right, a brand new contest here on CFNR. Be caller number 9 when you listen to that cue to call. And what we're doing is we're basically casting your line in to win cash prizes. Want a bigger catch? You can cast up to 3 times for your chance at the cash. But here's the kicker. As soon as you roll in that can of salmon, game's over, but you're entered to win $2,000 for our grand prize draw. Now, this is going on until June 19th. Big thanks to Crab Fesk and Golix, Skeena Concrete Products, Local Leaf Cannabis, Rupert Square Mall, Houston Clatlele Preservation Society, and College of New Caledonia are big sponsors and the reason that we get to give away some cash during the month of June. We're very excited. So be listening sometime between now and 10. That cue to call is going to be happening. And we're going to play together. Looking forward to it.
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0: Your Nation, Your Station, CFNR. Let's take a quick look at those temps right now. In Terrace, mainly clear and 7 degrees. Rupert, clear and 7. Haida-Gwaii, clear right now and currently 9. Bulkley Valley Lakes area is currently minus 1. Dease Lake, sunny and minus 2. Lower Post right now, mainly sunny and 0. Moberly Lake is currently 2 degrees. Fort Nelson is sunny and 2. Bella Bella, clear and 6. Bella Coola is currently 6 degrees. Williams Lake is partly cloudy and 5. And Atlin right now, currently minus 1 degree. Well, let's talk about some music news. Of course, coming up, some good stuff. Def Leppard looks at like that four-year wait for a new album might be almost over. Joe Elliott's saying the band has recorded several songs for a new record. The plan is to have it out by the end of 2026 or early 2027. Now, thanks to new technology, you know, we don't know if that means AI or what, but recording has been a lot easier than in the past because they learned during COVID-19 lockdowns that they don't all have to be in the studio together. So it sounds to me like they might have kind of recorded this in separate areas. That's kind of cool. And then, of course, we've been talking a lot about that Great American State Fair after numerous artists, including Martina McBride, Brett Michaels, Young MC, Morris Day and the Time, and the Commodores, and the fake Milli Vanilli, said they will no longer perform during the event. It has now switched. U.S. President Trump announced that he will be holding a campaign rally instead. Wow, so we're taking a non-political music fair to make America great again, and we're turning it into a campaign rally politically. Uh-huh. And it's, of course, in his words, to take place of these highly paid third-rate artists. Oh, tell me you're not sour without telling me you're not sour.
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2: Luam Godu Nilnisum, the Chad Dwayu, Kitsalasu Diwalwatku, Kiswadwada Dipdeku, Githaus Diwaljagu, Sigaram Hana Takaye, Amasa Ara Amagai Selyaks. Good day and good afternoon. My name is Chad Wells, aka The Chad. My language and culture is probably the most important teaching I plan to pass on to the next generation, our children. My kids go to Naaksagilakil School in Kitsum Kalem, where our Tsimshian language is used every day and all day, not just a course in school. They're also taught how to harvest our traditional foods and sing and dance once per week. My children are from the ages 6 to 20 and they speak Somaliak 10 times better than I do. I try to explain Red Dress Day as much as I can to my kids because we live on the Highway of Tears. Many First Nation people are affected by this highway, including my own family. Why do I love being Indigenous? Well, because we have the greatest music in the world. Traditional singing and drumming, I can't get enough.
1: 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Stay with us all month long as we continue sharing these important perspectives. Brought to you by Northern Native Broadcasting.
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3: Good morning. From the CFNR Newsroom, I'm Jeff Blagden, and this is your 8 o'clock news report. Former federal MP Carrie Lynn Findlay is the newest leader of the BC Conservative Party. Findlay won Saturday's election on the fourth ballot, narrowly defeating runner-up Caroline Elliott with 51% of the votes. She'll take over a party that has been anything but unified since former leader John Rustad was ousted. Six of its former members currently sit as independents after public disagreements. Findlay says it remains to be seen whether or not they'll be welcomed back into the party. For her part, she promised to cut taxes, fight for property rights, and parental rights in schools. Like all leadership candidates, she also promised to repeal DRIPA if elected. She had sparked outrage last week for implying opponent Peter Milibar's wife being Indigenous amounted to a conflict of interest. That's led to allegations of Indigenous racism from members of the ruling NDP. Her campaign has also been compared to that of U.S. President Donald Trump. Findlay does not currently have a seat in legislature, but says she intends to get one ASAP. There's no word on whether or not her husband, Surrey MLA Brent Chapman, will give up his. They still haven't decided on a route, but Alberta says they plan to submit their West Coast oil pipeline proposal by the end of the month. That's so that it'll get in ahead of the July 1st deadline to be chosen as a nation-building project. Recent presentations have focused on a general corridor through northern BC rather than an exact route, but documents obtained by the CBC recently show that that hasn't always been the case. Earlier consultations had presented four routes, according to the documents. One of those had been a southern route, contrary to claims that one has never been on the table. Of the northern routes, two would start in Edmonton, one ending in Prince Rupert, one in Gingalch. The third would stretch from Fort McMurray to the same area. All would be subject to the long-standing North Coast oil tanker ban. None are supported by BC. Provincial officials met with residents and stakeholders in the Peace region last week. The general consensus in those was that there was more information needed before anyone could offer support. Consultations with over 40 First Nations are underway by Alberta and have also echoed that sentiment. Alberta expects the pipeline to handle 1 million barrels of oil a day and says construction could start as early as next year. For the seventh year in a row, the Gitxsan Hereditary Chiefs have banned sport fishing on their territory. Under the ban, all sport fishers must seek prior approval from a chief or be considered trespassers. They say that provincial fishing permits do not override the ban and are invalid in Gitxsan territory. Last year, the province disagreed, saying all permits remained valid and that they would work it out with the chiefs. They have yet to release any new directions for this season, but the ones released last year were dated for the 2025 and 2026 seasons. The chiefs say the ban is due to the practice being incredibly harmful to local salmon populations, but the province had said that monitoring last year showed levels were high enough to support sport fishing. Toxic drug overdose calls spiked in Prince George during the second half of last month. Between Tuesday and Thursday last week, BCAHS received 60 overdose calls in the city. That's more than four times the average six-day call volume between March and April. It comes amid a toxic drug alert issued for the entire Northwest region last month, which remains in effect this week. That's covering a yellowy-orange substance being sold as down, causing prolonged sedation. Responders say it requires significantly more naloxone to reverse than standard overdoses. That's largely due to a new substance being included in many called metatomidine, an animal tranquilizer. Experts are urging users to take advantage of supervised consumption sites and seek support through the Lifeguard Connect app. A new out-of-control wildfire is burning just off Highway 97, slightly east of 101. Discovered at around 9 o'clock last night, the blaze is covering 4 hectares and is believed to be lightning-caused. It's the only out-of-control fire of the 18 wildfires currently burning in BC. Two fires in the far northeast are also listed as being held. There are no active evacuation alerts or orders related to wildfires in the province. After celebrating 80 years in Fort St. John this weekend, their cadet branch has been given the city's highest honor. Part of the ceremony saw Mayor Lilia Hansen present the troop with the Freedom of the City. Two members, Master Warrant Officer Elizabeth Binu and Chief Warrant Officer Jason Wu, also received scholarships. Both say they'll put them towards engineering degrees at the University of Calgary. The Fort St. John Corps has been in the city since 1946. They're currently affiliated with Edmonton's Princess Patricia's Canadian Light Infantry Unit. In the past, they had been one of only a handful of corps affiliated with an Air Force unit. And that was your news for this hour. If you see anything newsworthy out there, send us an email, news@cfnrfm.ca. Sports and weather, next. In the sports world, after finishing the tourney without a loss, the Kitchener Rangers have won this year's Memorial Cup. Sam O'Reilly tallied 4 points in last night's 6-2 championship win over the Everett Silvertips. He took home the tournament MVP, completing the Triple Crown alongside his CHL regular season and playoff MVP trophies. It marks the third Memorial Cup victory for the Rangers. Canada has once again finished without a medal at the World Hockey Championships. They fell 3-2 in OT to Norway in yesterday's bronze medal game, marking Norway's first ever hockey medal. It's the third straight medalless year for Canada, who fell to Denmark in the quarters last year. Canada had won all of their group stage games before dropping both playoff contests. And the Blue Jays will get a day off today after splitting a four-game series with the Orioles. They fell 9-5 yesterday after giving up 6 runs in the first 3 innings. Kevin Gausman will take the mound tomorrow when they get a 3-game set going in Atlanta. And taking a look outside, in Skidigit, it's mainly sunny with a high of 16 and 9 right now. Prince Rupert's looking for mostly sunshine today, leaving a high of 18, currently 8. In Tiras and Kitimat, also mainly sunny with a high of 26, 7 at the moment. For the Bulkley Valley and Lakes District, just sunshine on the way to a high of 23, 3 right now. Fort Nelson's looking for more sunshine, leaving a high of 21, currently 7. In Fort St. John, it's sunny with a high of 20, 10 right now. Moberly Lake gets a few clouds, mainly sunny though, with a high of 21, currently 5. Atlin is back to just sunshine with a high of 17, 2 right now. For Dease Lake, it's sunny, 18 is the high, currently 0. More sunshine in Lower Post with a high of 18 and current 2. In the Cariboo and Central Interior, a mix of sun and clouds, reaching 22 from a current 7. Bella Coola gets a few clouds with a high of 25, 7 for now. And in Bella Bella, mainly sunny, leaving a high of 23 and a current 10. 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

0: Bash. It's coming up this Saturday. There's a barbecue, dunk tank, and car wash, all to support our graduating class and graduates of Caledonia. 50-50 raffle, and it's going on from 11 until 3, proudly sponsored and hosted by Terrace Totem Ford. Just a reminder, it is a cash-only event. Now, you definitely want to be keeping listening for the next couple of hours. Of course, that cue to call for your chance, Fishing for Cash, a brand-new contest happening here on CFNR. We're very excited. Me, I'm a little nervous being a Tampanol and executing a contest like this where cash is involved. I don't want to mess it up, you know? So when I do get my caller number 9, I just specifically ask that you exercise your patience with me as we do your first cast and we get through this together. And don't get the salmon, because the salmon, oh, that's the prize. That's where we stop the game. So you don't want the salmon, unfortunately. Still to come as well, more great music for you. And as we head towards 8:30, Jeff's got some more details on your news, your weather, and your sports. Stay tuned.
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0: Your nation, your station, CFNR. It is 8:21. That was Old Man by Neil Young. And I've got Ray on the phone with me. Good morning, Ray. How are you?
1: How are you?
0: Good, good. You ready to try and do try your luck and do some casting this morning, fishing for cash? You are caller number 9. All right. Well, so basically, as I was talking to you off the air there, you are caller number 9, so what we get to do here now is cast a line. So you're going to reel in a prize. It could be cold, hard cash off the top, or it could be a can of salmon. You can choose to cast again for a shot at a bigger prize, but you could reel up a smaller prize or the can of salmon. And as soon as we hit that can of salmon, I'm sorry, Ray, the game ends regardless of how many casts you have left. And then you're obviously entered to win a chance at the grand prize cash as well. So, okay, you ready to play?
1: Yeah, you bet. Yeah.
0: All right, let's get, you got your favorite fishing rod out there? You ready to rock?
1: Yeah.
0: Okay, let's give her a cast there, Ray. Let's give her a cast.
1: Okay.
0: All right, we got something here. What do we got? What do we got? What do we got? That is a fish. That looks like some cash for you there, Ray. And we're going to, do you want to, now I'm not sure what the cash actually is here. We've got a fish. We know we do. Now, do you want to try to cast again for something bigger or do you want to stop here?
1: I'll take the cash.
0: You'll take the cash. All right. Probably a good choice. So, Ray, I'm going to keep you on hold here and I'm going to get some further details from you regarding this. But that is fishing for cash. And I mean, best of luck to everybody playing moving forward. This game will be played basically in the morning. So, we're going to be doing a lot of casting over the next couple of weeks. Ray, stay tuned for me, okay? Thanks. Hang on one sec.
1: You bet.
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2: Good morning. From the CFNR Newsroom, I'm Jeff Blagden, and this is your top story for the hour. They still haven't decided on a route, but Alberta says they plan to submit their West Coast oil pipeline proposal by the end of the month. That's so that it'll get in ahead of the July 1st deadline to be chosen as a nation-building project. Recent presentations have focused on a general corridor through northern BC rather than an exact route, but documents obtained by the CBC recently show that that hasn't always been the case. Earlier consultations had presented four routes, according to the documents. One of those had been a southern route, contrary to claims that one has never been on the table. Of the northern routes, two would start in Edmonton, one ending in Prince Rupert, one in Gingalch. The third would stretch from Fort McMurray to the same area. All would be subject to the long-standing North Coast oil tanker ban. None are supported by BC. Provincial officials met with residents and stakeholders in the Peace region last week. The general consensus in those was that there was more information needed before anyone could offer support. Consultations with over 40 First Nations are underway by Alberta and have also echoed that sentiment. Alberta expects the pipeline to handle 1 million barrels of oil a day and says construction could start as early as next year. And coming up at 9, Carrie Lynn Finlay has been chosen as the next leader of the BC Conservative Party. The Gitxsan Hereditary Chiefs have banned sport fishing in their territory for the seventh year running, and toxic drug overdoses are spiking in Prince George due to an animal tranquilizer. More on all that and more at 9 o'clock, but first, sports and weather. After finishing the tourney without a loss, the Kitchener Rangers have won this year's Memorial Cup. Sam O'Reilly tallied 4 points in last night's 6-2 championship win over the Everett Silvertips. He took home the tournament MVP, completing the Triple Crown alongside his CHL regular season and playoff MVP trophies. It marks the third Memorial Cup victory for the Rangers. Canada has once again finished without a medal at the World Hockey Championships. They fell 3-2 in OT to Norway in yesterday's bronze medal game, marking Norway's first ever hockey medal. It's the third straight medalist year for Canada, who fell to Denmark in the quarters last year. Canada had won all of their group stage games before dropping both playoff contests. And the Blue Jays will get a day off today after splitting a four-game series with the Orioles. They fell 9-5 yesterday after giving up 6 runs in the first 3 innings. Kevin Gausman will take the mound tomorrow when they get a 3-game set going in Atlanta. And taking a quick look at your updated temperatures now. 10 in Skidgid, 10 in Prince Rupert, 9 in Terrace and Kitimat, 6 in the Bulkley Valley and Lakes, 11 in Fort Nelson, 11 in Fort St. John, 8 in Moberly Lake, 4 in Atlin, 3 in Dease Lake, 6 in Lower Post, 10 in the Caribou and Central Interior, 11 in Bella Coola, and 12 in Bella Bella. More news on the way at 9 o'clock. If you see anything newsworthy before then, send us an email, news@cfnrfm.ca. 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
3: Simigigat, Sigamana, Ligigigat. We are the Kitsum Kalem, an original tribe of the Tsimshian Nation. Tsimshian means people of the Skeena River. Our ancestry and cultural heritage connect us to the land, a central principle sustaining Kitsum Kalem since time immemorial. Kitsum Kalem will continue to practice our inherent rights as caretakers and our authority to manage our territories from the coast down the Skeena River to the mountains inland, as we have for generations, and will ensure the continued stewardship of our resources in generations for time to come. Arayuh, Tsimshian law, our rules governing our peoples, economic rights, and relations with other First Nations. Our long-standing political system, which operates under the hereditary chiefs and matriarchs, is alive and well despite the complex implications of colonization. We have a sacred trust and responsibility to care for our traditional territory, and our connection to the coast and the Skeena are part of who we are as Tsimshian. Kitsum Kalem, an original tribe of the Tsimshian Nation.
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0: Billy Idol and White Wedding, your nation, your station, CFNR. It is 8:38, and thanks again to Ray for his patience this morning as we figured out the fishing for cash, the inaugural cast, if you will, this morning. A little rough. We'll do better tomorrow, but Ray, one of us will be in touch with you, of course, to let you know what you actually casted in, and tomorrow another chance for some fishing for cash right here on your nation, your station, CFNR. Still to come, we're going to have some celebrity birthdays for you, and I've got music from Blue Rodeo. They're up next.
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0: It is 8:51. It's Janine with you. Let's check in with our celebrity birthdays. If you're celebrating today, you're celebrating with Morgan Freeman turning 89 years old today. Ronnie Wood, of course, of the Rolling Stones since 1975. He is 79 today. Heidi Klum, the runway model, is 53 years old today. Alanis Morissette celebrates 52 years young. Amy Schumer, you know her. She's in Trainwreck, Snatched, the TV actress in Life in Beth, the 2022 Oscars co-host, 45 years old today. Tom Holland plays in the Spider-Man movies and the Avengers movies, and coming up in Spider-Man Brand New Day later this year, 30 years young today. Willow Shields, the movie actress, played Primrose Everdeen in the Hunger Games movies, is 26 years old today. And wanted to shout out a very special happy birthday to our very own promotions director here at CFNR, Ashley Pimlott, also celebrating. So if you celebrate with one of those celebrities, happy birthday to them and to you as well. Coming up towards 9 o'clock, more great music. And of course, Jeff has your news, your weather, and your sports at the top of 9 o'clock.
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3: Good morning. From the CFNR Newsroom, I'm Jeff Blagden, and this is your 9 o'clock news report. They still haven't decided on a route, but Alberta says they plan to submit their West Coast oil pipeline proposal by the end of the month. That's so that it'll get in ahead of the July 1st deadline to be chosen as a nation-building project. Recent presentations have focused on a general corridor through northern BC rather than an exact route, but documents obtained by the CBC recently show that that hasn't always been the case. Earlier consultations had presented four routes, according to the documents. One of those had been a southern route, contrary to claims that one has never been on the table. Of the northern routes, two would start in Edmonton, one ending in Prince Rupert, one in Gingalch. The third would stretch from Fort McMurray to the same area. All would be subject to the long-standing North Coast oil tanker ban. None are supported by BC. Provincial officials met with residents and stakeholders in the Peace region last week. The general consensus in those was that there was more information needed before anyone could offer support. Consultations with over 40 First Nations are underway by Alberta and have also echoed that sentiment. Alberta expects the pipeline to handle 1 million barrels of oil a day and says construction could start as early as next year. Former federal MP Carrie Lynn Findlay is the newest leader of the BC Conservative Party. Findlay won Saturday's election on the fourth ballot, narrowly defeating runner-up Caroline Elliott with 51% of the votes. She'll take over a party that has been anything but unified since former leader John Rustad was ousted. Six of its former members currently sit as independents after public disagreements. Findlay says it remains to be seen whether or not they'll be welcomed back into the party. For her part, she promised to cut taxes, fight for property rights, and parental rights in schools. Like all leadership candidates, she also promised to repeal DRIPA if elected. She had sparked outrage last week for implying opponent Peter Milibar's wife being Indigenous amounted to a conflict of interest. That's led to allegations of Indigenous racism from members of the ruling NDP. Her campaign has also been compared to that of U.S. President Donald Trump. Findlay does not currently have a seat in legislature, but says she intends to get one ASAP. There's no word on whether or not her husband, Surrey MLA Brent Chapman, will give up his. For the seventh year in a row, the Gitxsan Hereditary Chiefs have banned sport fishing on their territory. Under the ban, all sport fishers must seek prior approval from a chief or be considered trespassers. They say that provincial fishing permits do not override the ban and are invalid in Gitxsan territory. Last year, the province disagreed, saying all permits remained valid and that they would work it out with the chiefs. They have yet to release any new directions for this season, but the ones released last year were dated for the 2025 and 2026 seasons. The chiefs say the ban is due to the practice being incredibly harmful to local salmon populations, but the province had said that monitoring last year showed levels were high enough to support sport fishing. Toxic drug overdose calls spiked in Prince George during the second half of last month. Between Tuesday and Thursday last week, BCAHS received 60 overdose calls in the city. That's more than four times the average six-day call volume between March and April. It comes amid a toxic drug alert issued for the entire Northwest region last month, which remains in effect this week. That's covering a yellowy-orange substance being sold as down, causing prolonged sedation. Responders say it requires significantly more naloxone to reverse than standard overdoses. That's largely due to a new substance being included in many called metatomidine, an animal tranquilizer. Experts are urging users to take advantage of supervised consumption sites and seek support through the Lifeguard Connect app. And that was your news for this hour. If you see anything newsworthy out there, send us an email, news@cfnrfm.ca. Sports and weather, next. In the sports world, after finishing the tourney without a loss, the Kitchener Rangers have won this year's Memorial Cup. Sam O'Reilly tallied 4 points in last night's 6-2 championship win over the Everett Silvertips. He took home the tournament MVP, completing the Triple Crown alongside his CHL regular season and playoff MVP trophies. It marks the third Memorial Cup victory for the Rangers. Canada has once again finished without a medal at the World Hockey Championships. They fell 3-2 in OT to Norway in yesterday's bronze medal game, marking Norway's first ever hockey medal. It's the third straight medalist year for Canada, who fell to Denmark in the quarters last year. Canada had won all of their group stage games before dropping both playoff contests. And the Blue Jays will get a day off today after splitting a four-game series with the Orioles. They fell 9-5 yesterday after giving up six runs in the first three innings. Kevin Gausman will take the mound tomorrow when they get a three-game set going in Atlanta. And taking a quick look at your updated temperatures now. 10 in Skidgett, 10 in Prince Rupert, 9 in Terrace and Kitimat, 6 in the Bulkley Valley and Lakes, 11 in Fort Nelson, 11 in Fort St. John, 8 in Moberly Lake, 4 in Atlin, 3 in Dease Lake, 6 in Lower Post, 10 in the Caribou and Central Interior, 11 in Bella Coola, and 12 in Bella Bella. More news on the way at 11 o'clock. If you see anything newsworthy before then, send us an email, news@cfnrfm.ca. 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

0: 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That's Bruce Springsteen and Glory Days. 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

0: Your Nation, Your Station, CFNR, Queen and Tie Your Mother Down. You know, I have no doubt that if the original Freddie Mercury was still out there, he would still be touring right now. Of course, this Queen is. But that got me thinking, how old are some of our rockers that are actually stepping out on tour this summer? And so I actually compiled the list of the top 10. Robert Plant, turning 78, stepping out on tour this summer. Alice Cooper, Brian Johnson, and Burton Cummings, all 78 years old. John Fogerty, 80. Mickey Dolenz and Rod Stewart's 81. Eric Clapton, 81. John Anderson, 81. Randy Bachman, 82. Paul Simon, 84. Bob Dylan's turning 85. Mike Love of the Beach Boys, 85. And the oldest stepping out on tour that I could see anyway, Ringo Starr, turning 86 next month. Can you believe it? And they're still out there rocking away, providing amazing music to us and giving us some great memories. That's just awesome. There's more great music on the way. Stay tuned.
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0: Your Nation, Your Station, CFNR. How you doing? It's Janine here with you, hanging out until 10 o'clock. Well, let's take a look at your weather in the Terrace area. Today, it's going to get to 26 degrees and mainly sunny overnight, a few clouds and 10. Rupert, mainly sunny today and 18. Overnight, a few clouds and 9. In Haida Gwaii, mainly sunny and 16. Overnight, a few clouds and 10. Turning over to the Bulkley Valley Lakes area in Houston, mainly sunny and 23 as an afternoon high today. Overnight will be clear and 0. Dease Lake, mainly sunny today. Expect afternoon highs of 18. Overnight clearing and 2. In Lower Post, mainly sunny today and 18. Overnight clear and 1. In Moberly Lake, it'll be 20 degrees today and mainly sunny. A few clouds and 7 degrees tonight. Fort Nelson, today mainly sunny and 21. Overnight clear and 4. In Bella Bella, mainly sunny today, 23. Overnight, clear and 8. Bella Coola will be mainly sunny and 25 degrees today and a few clouds overnight and 5. Turning over to Williams Lake area, a mix of sun and cloud today and 22. Overnight, a few clouds and 7. And in Atlin today, mainly sunny and 17. And overnight, expect clear and 3 degrees. Hey, just wanted to shout out one more huge congratulations for our Valhalla Web Fest winners, Esmond and Michelle. They're winning the ultimate summer passes. Of course, the weekend passes for Valhalla Fest, June 26th to the 28th. So, again, big congratulations to Esmond and Michelle, and thanks a lot for playing along with CFNR. More great contests, of course, as we're fishing for cash beginning today. And your chance to win later on this afternoon now. George Leach and Fleetwood Mac are coming up.
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0: That's George Leach there, and Walk Away, your nation, your station, CFNR. 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

0: Your Nation, Your Station, CFNR. That was Jeff Healey in Angel Eyes. Well, thanks so much for hanging out with me. It's been a great, great day. I'll be back again tomorrow morning, bright and early at 6 o'clock. We'll talk to you then.
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2: 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I am from Shiona Clan. 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
2: Hi, I'm Ashley Pimlott, host of The Good Medicine Show. Red Dress Day is a powerful act of remembrance and resistance, a day of advocacy and sacred care, a refusal to let silence bury the truth. It calls for justice. It demands equity. And for many of us, it's not just symbolic. It's deeply personal, woven with the stories we carry and the voices we vow to uplift. Our culture teaches us to honor and respect one another, to uphold life and to protect spirit. That's why Red Dress Day holds such gravity for me. As I've grown, so too has my understanding of the missing and murdered Indigenous women and girls crisis. It's not just an issue, it's a wound within our communities, and it touches every one of us. The more I learn, the more I feel the weight of it. Red Dress Day is more than a moment of reflection. It is a call to raise awareness, to honor the lives taken too soon, to stand in solidarity with the families and communities who live with this grief every day. It is a day to remember, a day to reflect, and a day to act with courage, with compassion, with unshakable love.
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3: Good morning. From the CFNR Newsroom, I'm Jeff Blagden, and this is your 11 o'clock news report. They still haven't decided on a route, but Alberta says they plan to submit their West Coast oil pipeline proposal by the end of the month. That's so that it'll get in ahead of the July 1st deadline to be chosen as a nation-building project. Recent presentations have focused on a general corridor through northern BC rather than an exact route, but documents obtained by the CBC recently show that that hasn't always been the case. Earlier consultations had presented four routes, according to the documents. One of those had been a southern route, contrary to claims that one has never been on the table. Of the northern routes, two would start in Edmonton, one ending in Prince Rupert, one in Gingalch. The third would stretch from Fort McMurray to the same area. All would be subject to the long-standing North Coast oil tanker ban. None are supported by BC. Provincial officials met with residents and stakeholders in the Peace region last week. The general consensus in those was that there was more information needed before anyone could offer support. Consultations with over 40 First Nations are underway by Alberta and have also echoed that sentiment. Alberta expects the pipeline to handle 1 million barrels of oil a day and says construction could start as early as next year. Former federal MP Carrie Lynn Findlay is the newest leader of the BC Conservative Party. Findlay won Saturday's election on the fourth ballot, narrowly defeating runner-up Caroline Elliott with 51% of the votes. She'll take over a party that has been anything but unified since former leader John Roustad was ousted. Six of its former members currently sit as independents after public disagreements. Findlay says it remains to be seen whether or not they'll be welcomed back into the party. For her part, she promised to cut taxes, fight for property rights, and parental rights in schools. Like all leadership candidates, she also promised to repeal DRIPA if elected. She had sparked outrage last week for implying opponent Peter Milibar's wife being Indigenous amounted to a conflict of interest. That's led to allegations of Indigenous racism from members of the ruling NDP. Her campaign has also been compared to that of U.S. President Donald Trump. Findlay does not currently have a seat in legislature, but says she intends to get one ASAP. There's no word on whether or not her husband, Surrey MLA Brent Chapman, will give up his. For the seventh year in a row, the Gitxsan Hereditary Chiefs have banned sport fishing on their territory. Under the ban, all sport fishers must seek prior approval from a chief or be considered trespassers. They say that provincial fishing permits do not override the ban and are invalid in Gitxsan territory. Last year, the province disagreed, saying all permits remained valid and that they would work it out with the chiefs. They have yet to release any new directions for this season, but the ones released last year were dated for the 2025 and 2026 seasons. The chiefs say the ban is due to the practice being incredibly harmful to local salmon populations, but the province had said that monitoring last year showed levels were high enough to support sport fishing. Toxic drug overdose calls spiked in Prince George during the second half of last month. Between Tuesday and Thursday last week, BCAHS received 60 overdose calls in the city. That's more than four times the average six-day call volume between March and April. It comes amid a toxic drug alert issued for the entire Northwest region last month, which remains in effect this week. That's covering a yellowy-orange substance being sold as down, causing prolonged sedation. Responders say it requires significantly more naloxone to reverse than standard overdoses. That's largely due to a new substance being included in many called medetomidine, an animal tranquilizer. Experts are urging users to take advantage of supervised consumption sites and seek support through the Lifeguard Connect app. And that was your news for this hour. If you see anything newsworthy out there, send us an email, news@cfnrfm.ca. Sports and weather, next. In the sports world, after finishing the tourney without a loss, the Kitchener Rangers have won this year's Memorial Cup. Sam O'Reilly tallied 4 points in last night's 6-2 championship win over the Everett Silvertips. He took home the tournament MVP, completing the Triple Crown alongside his CHL regular season and playoff MVP trophies. It marks the third Memorial Cup victory for the Rangers. Canada has once again finished without a medal at the World Hockey Championships. They fell 3-2 in OT to Norway in yesterday's bronze medal game, marking Norway's first ever hockey medal. It's the third straight medalless year for Canada, who fell to Denmark in the quarters last year. Canada had won all of their group stage games before dropping both playoff contests. And the Blue Jays will get a day off today after splitting a four-game series with the Orioles. They fell 9-5 yesterday after giving up six runs in the first three innings. Kevin Gausman will take the mound tomorrow when they get a three-game set going in Atlanta. And taking a quick look at your updated temperatures now. 10 in Skidgid, 10 in Prince Rupert, 9 in Terrace and Kitimat, 6 in the Bulkley Valley and Lakes, 11 in Fort Nelson, 11 in Fort St. John, 8 in Moberly Lake, 4 in Atlin, 3 in Dease Lake, 6 in Lower Post, 10 in the Caribou and Central Interior, 11 in Bella Coola, and 12 in Bella Bella. More news on the way at noon. If you see anything newsworthy before then, send us an email, news@cfnrfm.ca. 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
2: June is National Indigenous History Month. 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
3: Yeltz, hello. My name is Mulchamoltz Gitzwa. My English name is Chanel Budden. I'm a proud member of the Haisla Nation, and I come from the Ixtuhuya clan, which is Eagle. I am proud to be an Indigenous person because we have such a strong, rich history that is persevering with every generation. An Indigenous role model that has inspired me in my life is the late Honorable Murray Sinclair. He was Manitoba's first Indigenous judge. Later in life, he was also the chairman for the Truth and Reconciliation Commission. He was never afraid to have his voice heard. What I love most about Indigenous culture is our ancestral stories, our history, our art, and most of all, the way our communities come together for one another. One of my favorite quotes is by Wilma Mankiller, and it says, "The secret of our success is that we never, never give up."
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4: Yeah, it's Kobe Smith, Kilasa Nugwa. June marks the National Indigenous History Month in Canada as it gives opportunity to learn about unique cultures, traditions, and experiences of First Nations, Inuit, and Métis. As Indigenous people have lived on this land since time immemorial, and whose presence continues to shape Canada today. The month of June also gives a moment for reflection and to recognize the ongoing impacts of colonization and to reflect on how we can all contribute to reconciliation. The campaign dates to 2009 when the House of Commons designated June as National Aboriginal History Month. That name was changed to National Indigenous History Month in 2017. Prime Minister Mark Carney said in a statement today, quote, "Today marks the start of National Indigenous History Month, a time to deepen our understanding of the rich and diverse histories, culture, and contributes of First Nations, Inuit, and Métis across Canada," end quote. Prime Minister Mark Carney also said they are strengthening essential services for Indigenous communities with a $4.3 billion investment through the Spring Economic Update 2026. This will provide services such as health care, culturally relevant education, and increased access to nutrition food to Indigenous communities across Canada. Carney also stated in a statement, quote, "We are also moving forward on the Truth and Reconciliation Commission's calls to action, the National Inquiry to Missing and Murdered Indigenous Women and Girls calls for justice, and the implementation of the United Nations Declaration on the Rights of Indigenous People Act," end quote. For the seventh year in a row, the Gitxsan Hereditary Chiefs have banned sport fishing on their territory. Under the ban, all sport fishers must speak prior to approval from a chief or be considered trespassers. They say that provincial fishing permits do not override the ban and are invalid on Gitxsan territory. Last year, the province disagreed, saying all permits remained valid and that they would work it out with the chiefs. They have yet to release a new directions this season, but the ones released last year was dated for the 2025 and 2026 seasons. The chiefs say the ban is due to the practice being incredibly harmful to local salmon populations, but the province had said the monitoring last year showed levels were high enough to support sport fishing. They still haven't decided on a route, but Alberta says they plan to submit their West Coast oil pipeline proposal by the end of the month. That said, it will get ahead of the July 1st deadline to be chosen as a nation-building project. Recent presentations have focused on general corridor through the northern BC rather than exact route, but documents obtained by CBC recently show that hasn't always been the case. Earlier, consults had presented four routes, according to the documents. One of those had been a southern route, to claims that one never on the table. Of the northern routes, two would start in Edmonton and one ending in Prince Rupert and one near Gingolf. The third road would stretch from Fort McMurray to the same area. All would be suspect to a long-standing North Coast oil tanker ban, none supported by the BC. Provincial officials met with residents and stakeholders in Peace Region last week. The general consequences and those was more information was needed before anyone could offer support. Consultations with over 40 First Nations are underway, but Alberta have also echoed that statement. Alberta expects the pipeline to handle 1 million barrels of oil per day, and says construction could start as early as next year. An international student from the Democratic Republic of Congo says he was blocked from returning to Montreal due to Ebola-related travel restrictions. University de Quebec, a Montreal student, Mary Sanga, was vacationing in France when she received a letter from Canada Immigration Department. The note told her that travel documents for foreign national form from Congo, South Sudan, and Uganda were being suspended due to concerns over the virus. Sanga insists she submitted the paperwork to the government showing why she falls outside the scope of the measures and is hopeful she'll be allowed to return to Montreal soon. That's your news at the hour. If there's news in your community, contact our news team by emailing news@cfnrfm.ca. We're going to take a break and be right back with your sports and weather.
5: We are Kitsum Kalum, an original tribe of the Tsimshian Nation. Tsimshian means people of the Skeena River. Our ancestral lands are like you, are located in and around the Kitsum Kalum watershed, Skeena River, and North Coast. Kitsum Kalum has always been intimately connected with the other Tsimshian tribes through marriages, adoptions, and sharing of our resources and common ground. To shed more light on this message, here's our Samoigit, Weetadildal of Wapsligaf, Hereditary Chief Don Roberts.
6: What the word Tsimshian means, people in the river. No, we're people of the Tsimshian. We're people of multiple resources, and we're people that were all one. And we got different tribes, different WAPs, but we're still one.
5: Kitsum Kalum, an original tribe of the Tsimshian Nation.
4: In sports, the Toronto Maple Leafs continue to reshape their front office with a hiring of Jude Brackett as assistant general manager and Freddie Hamilton as chief of staff. Brackett spent the last 5 seasons as the Minnesota Wild director of amateur scouting following 12 years with the Vancouver Canucks organization. A former NHL forward, Hamilton joins the original six club after earning an MBA from Yale University and working in private equity. The Stanley Cup Final starts tomorrow night with the Carolina Hurricanes hosting the Vegas Golden Knights in Game 1. Carolina proved its mettle with a 5-game stream rolling of the Montreal Canadiens in the Eastern Conference Final. Meanwhile, Vegas swept the President's Trophy winning Colorado Avalanche in the West. And over to the baseball diamond, the Blue Jays have a day off today after dropping a second straight game to the American League East rival, Baltimore, yesterday. Toronto returns to action tomorrow for the 3-game series in Atlanta against the Major League leading Braves. And that's your sports update today. For your weather at this hour across the region, Skagit is sunny with 14, Prince Rupert sunny with 13, Tarasquinmat sunny with 16, Bucky Valley and Lake Sussex sunny with 17, same as Fort Nelson, Fort St. John, and Marbury Lake. Allen is sunny with 9, Dease Lake sunny with 12, same as Lower Post. Cambria Sanitaria is sunny with 19, Ballycula sunny with 21, and Balbala is sunny with 17.
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2: 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I've danced, I've stood beside my mom at totem pole repatriations. I've watched nations come together at All Native, and it filled me with pride. 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That's why I walk on Red Dress Day. Being Indigenous means remembering who I am, even if I'm still learning. I carry my people with me, always.
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4: Hey, it's Ashley, Promotions Director for CFNR. National Indigenous Peoples Day is many things to me. Celebration, resistance, remembrance, joy, and grief. It's about making safe spaces for all of it, all at once. It's about meeting people where they're at, standing beside them in their sorrow, and rising with them in their triumphs. It's a day to celebrate not only our diverse cultures, but our incredible resilience. Despite the deep and ongoing challenges our people have faced, from displacement to attempts at erasure, we continue to thrive. We live. We love. We create. We reclaim. I'll admit, growing up, I didn't always feel fully connected to my heritage. That disconnection can be loud and heavy. Over time, through stories, through learning, through moments shared in circle and in ceremony, I've come to understand the sacredness of honoring our ancestors and the wisdom they've passed down.
3: That was another story honoring Indigenous voices and traditions. Stay with us all month long as we continue sharing these important perspectives, brought to you by Northern Native Broadcasting.
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2: Why? Simgiget, Simgiget, Sigram Hanaak, Lakagiget, Kabawaksek, Kotni Gabatur, and Nigeragaltup, David Leash, the third DYU, Giswawada Deep Dagger, Tim Sian Nuyu, Machlakasla Diwatwadku, Gitlandi Zabu. Josie Sanson Duas Matiatu at a Carl Sanson Sr. Duas Niayu. Burr Lees Duas Noyu at a David Lees Jr. Duas Naguadu. My name is David Lees and I come from Metlakatla. I'm proud to be Indigenous because it makes me feel whole. When I was younger, I wasn't entirely a part of my culture. I was always kind of distanced from it and I kind of felt lost. But when I was approached by Billy Nelson to be a part of the Gitlas Drummers and Dancers, I felt like a part of something and it made me feel happy just knowing that I'm carrying on a part of my culture while I was almost lost so many years ago.
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1: June is National Indigenous History Month. 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
2: Hey, this is Jamie Davis from Jada Creations. I come from the Gixen and Niskut Nation. And I am proud Indigenous because we have such a strong culture that has survived colonialism, and we are still surviving till this day, and we are actually celebrating it now, and it just makes me proud to be part of this big community that we have.
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3: Yout, Kobe Smith, Kilas, Nigwa. June marks a National Indigenous History Month in Canada as it gives the opportunity to learn about the unique cultures, traditions, and experience of First Nations, Inuit, and Métis. As Indigenous people have lived on this land since time immemorial and whose presence continues to shape Canada today, the month of June also gives a moment of reflection and to recognize the ongoing impacts of colonization and to reflect on how we can all contribute to reconciliation. The campaign dates to 2009 when the House of Commons designated June as National Aboriginal History Month. That name was changed to National Indigenous History Month in 2017. Prime Minister Mark Carney said in a statement today, quote, "Today marks the start of National Indigenous History Month, a time to deepen our understanding of rich and diverse histories, cultures, and contributes of First Nations, Inuit, and Métis across Canada," end quote. Prime Minister Mark Carney also said they are strengthening essential services for Indigenous communities with a $4.3 billion investment through the Spring Economic Update of 2026. This will provide services such as healthcare, culturally relevant education, and increase access to nutrition food to Indigenous communities across Canada. Carney also stated in a statement, quote, "We are also moving forward on the Truth and Reconciliation Commission calls to action, the National Inquiry into Missing and Murdered Indigenous Women and Girls Call for Justice, and the Impletion of the United Nations Declaration on the Rights of Indigenous People Act," end quote. The province has launched a new survey on child services seeking feedback on affordability on how the system currently is in place and can better serve children and families. The launch of the survey follows on a new investment of $330 million in funding in this year's budget to support child care programs and services and builds on a virtual meeting on May 20th with around 300 provincial early childhood educators and child providers. Their survey is open to families, educators, and child care operators province-wide and those in northern BC, where access to child care can at times be challenging and have been encouraged to weigh in. You can take part online via the BC Government Child Care BC website until July 9th. A link to the survey is also available within the article about it on our website at cfnrfm.ca. Since the launch of Child Care BC in 2018, the province reports that 59,000 new child care spaces have opened, with 12,000 more funded spaces are in development, while 97% of licensed child care spaces across BC offer reduced fees. A survey commissioned by the federal government late last year suggests nearly half of Canadians believe the country is admitting too many immigrants. The survey found 47% of respondents believe too many immigrants are coming to Canada, while 38% say about the right amount are coming. Those results shifted when respondents were asked about the federal government plan to admit 380,000 permanent residents this year, about 1% of the total population. When asked about the number, just 39% of respondents said it's too high, while 43% said it was an appropriate level. While 2 years of labor's dispute at Canada's Post has come to an end, the union for some 55,000 Canada Post employees say they voted more than 85% in favor of their five-year contract. The deal includes wage increase of 6.5% and 3% in the first 2 years. Many of Canada Post and union battles have centered on wages and the structural changes and the post service delivery, and leading to workers hitting the picket lines multiple times. That's your news of the hour. If there's news in your community, contact our news team by emailing news at cfnrfm.ca. In sports, the Maple Leafs continue to reshape their front office with the hiring of Jude Brackett as assistant general manager and Freddie Hamilton as chief of staff. Stanley Cup Finals will get underway tomorrow as the Hurricanes host the Vegas Golden Knights in Game 1. As for temperatures at this hour across the regions, Gitigit 14, Prince Rupert 18, Terrace and Kingdom at 20, same as Bulky Valley and Lake District, Fort Nelson 19, Fort St. John 18, Marmot Lake 19, Island 12, Dease Lake 15, Lower Post 14, Caribou Center Tier 22, Ballycoola 26, and Balboa 22.
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Roar Nation, your station, CFNR. That was Radio Gaga by Queen. Amagarisilyak. Good day and good afternoon. This is the chat. I hope you're all having a good day today. Happy Monday, everyone. That's right. It is June 1st, man. It has been a while. Yes, I haven't been feeling that great. My voice is still kind of coming back, but also was at an event yesterday. I mean, I've been trying to get better over the weekend, so I went to a couple events, and we had one out in Kitsilas. We had a very tragic fire out there, and a family member lost their house. And so we put on a dinner and we fundraised for the family that was in need. And I definitely lost my voice because I had a couple dance groups going there. My own, the Gitzalasu Dancers, and we also had Good Luck Duh ADD Youth there. And yeah, after feeling under the weather and, you know, trying to sing like that, it definitely takes a toll on your voice. So I came in today, I was like, I don't know how I'm going to sound. It's very hoarse, as you can tell. But I'm going to have fun with you today. We have a very fun contest that's happening today. I also did a bunch of catch-up as well on the birthday bash. And speaking of which, we still have a birthday shout-out for today, so make sure to tune in to that. Right now, we're going to get back into the music with some Derek Miller, who's going to be in Crapfest this year. It's Malibu, right here on CFNR.

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Your Nation, Your Station, CFNR. That was Joan Jett with Light of Day. The time is now 2:20, which means it is now time to get into CFNR's birthday bash. If today is your birthday, I hope you're having a good day today. If you know somebody that has a birthday coming up, make sure to sign them up by sending me an email, thechad@cfnrfm.ca. Let me know who is celebrating, where they are from, and who is giving them a shout-out. And I will show them some love on the air and also on our social media as well. From the top of my list, happy birthday to Kenny Innes Jr. from Prince Rupert, Joanna Ross from Heisla, Raylene Azak from Terrace, and CFNR's very own Ashley Pimlott. Happy birthday, guys. You want to know what's funny? Joey doesn't share food, but since it's your birthday, I guess you get to get the cake all to yourself. Enjoy. Now for some birthday celebration music, we're going to get into some U2. That's right. This one is called Pride in the Name of Love. I'll be back in just a few moments with some more stuff for you. Also, keep your ears open for the cue to call for the fishing for cash. That'll be happening sometime in the next hour. Oh, I cannot wait for this. It'll be the first time I get to have my hand on the steering wheel for this one. happy birthday from all of us here at Your Nation, Your Station, CFNR.

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1: June is National Indigenous History Month. 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
2: Hi, my name is Mackenzie, Kekatla Nation, Wolf Tribe. I'm proud to be Indigenous because the drum woke something in me. I didn't grow up wrapped in regalia. I grew up with questions, but I found answers in a song, in a step, in a circle. I've danced, I've drummed, I've walked Red Dress Day with a heart full of names. I've seen poles rise again, I've watched nations rise, together, on court, in the streets, in ceremony. My granny survived, her sister didn't. I walk for them, I carry their strength. This is me, still learning, still listening, but never alone.
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Your Nation, your station, CFNR. That was Let's Dance by David Bowie. Welcome back to the Afternoon Drive. I have something fun for you. We're going to be getting into some oddly awesome fun facts. Did you know that cats are a lot more talkative than dogs? I know this personally because I have a bunch of cats and they can talk and talk and talk. Meanwhile, dogs can only make about 10 different sounds. Cats could do over 100. Here's one that surprised me. Frozen vegetables can actually have more nutritional value than fresh vegetables. Isn't that neat? You know, the vegetables that are sitting in your freezer, you know, they could be doing more for you. And this one caught me off guard. Clothing designs can't be copyrighted. The logo or artwork on a shirt can be protected, but the actual design of the clothing itself generally isn't. Neat, hey? Surprising of surprising facts. Abraham Lincoln was a licensed bartender before he became the 16th president of the United States. Imagine walking into a tavern and having Honest Abe serve you a drink. Oh, it's too funny. And finally, this one is like too perfect. The area code for Cape Canaveral in Florida, where NASA launches spacecraft, is 321. As in 321 liftoff. See, it's just too perfect. Okay, you have to admit, these fun facts were all the awesome. I have another list of all the awesome fun facts for you again tomorrow. And I'm hoping this voice kind of cracks up and, you know, starts acting a little better. Here is Sweet Talk. It's Lee Aaron on Your Nation, Your Station, CFNR.

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Your Nation, Your Station, CFNR. That was called Treat Me So Bad, and that was by Donita Large. Welcome back. I've got something that you've been looking for to get your hooks in. It is called CFNR's Fishing for Cash. It is officially underway, and it's pretty simple. Now all I got to do is listen weekdays, and when you hear the Fishing for Cash cue to call, be ready to dial 250-638-0056. And if you are caller number 9, you get the chance to cast a line and see what you catch. Now, you might reel in some cold, hard cash, or you might pull up a can of salmon. Now, this is where it gets interesting. If you like what you caught, you can keep it. But if you're feeling lucky and you want to cast again for a chance for a bigger prize, just remember every new cast is a gamble. And you can reel in more money, less money, or that can of salmon. And you can cast up to 3 times, but whatever you catch on that final cast becomes your prize. And if you happen to hook a can of salmon at any point, your fishing trip is over. The good news, though, you'll still be entered into the grand prize draw for $2,000 cash. Fishing for Cash runs from now until June 19th, so keep those ears open and tune in to CFNR weekdays. When you hear the cue to call, dial 250-638-0056. And for all the details, you can head over to our website, cfnrfm.ca. That's where the official contest rules are. I'll be back in just a little bit. We got some more great music taking us away right now. It's Jill Walsh, right now on CFNR.

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2: Hi, my name is Mackenzie from the Kakatlan Nation Wolf Tribe. I'm proud to be Indigenous because our stories, our love, our resilience live through me. I'm 16 and live in two worlds, town and tradition. I learned to dance and drum in school, but I've learned about strength at home from my mom, from my papa, and from my granny. I honor the ones we lost, the ones who fought, and the ones still fighting their way, including our 2SLGBTQ+ youth. We belong. Our culture isn't fading, it's rising, and I'm here for it every step, every beat, every voice.
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3: Yo, it's Kobe Smith, Kilas and Nugwa. NDP MP Leah Gazan for Winnipeg Centre is calling on the Liberal government to respect international tribunal ruling and end the genocide against Indigenous people. The tribunal is an international body that investigates human rights violations, issued the interim ruling on Friday after hearing testimony from residential school survivors, families, and Indigenous community members last week. Those testifying described the horrific abuse students experienced and the ongoing failures of government to protect the health and well-being of survivors and their families. Leah sent a letter to PM Carney and Minister of Crown Indigenous Relations Rebecca Attlee. Leah called out the recent cuts by Liberals to Indigenous programming, writing that in light of the tribunal findings, that she asks that you explain how the government intends to reconcile these fundings reductions with its stated commitment to reconciliation and Indigenous human rights. Gazan also reminded Prime Minister Carney and Minister Attlee that in 2023, the House of Commons unanimously agreed to her motion that what happened in residential schools constituted an act of genocide. Leah said, quote, "The legacy of residential schools is not over. Canada must retreat from its responsibilities. It must fully support the work necessarily to advance justice, healing, and Indigenous self-determination," end quote. With the arrival of boating season, officers from Kitimat were out on the water on Sunday, May 24th, conducting inspections of vessels and crab traps for safety and compliance with fishing regulations along the Douglas Channel and Gardner Canal. The detachment says a few crab traps had been located with the buoys correctly marked and inflatable, with no major violations reported with any vessels encountered. The Kitimat RCMP have now stressed the importance of having the correct safety equipment aboard when on the water and for anglers to be familiar with all fishing regulations for whatever it is you're fishing for. An international student from Democratic Republic of Congo says she was blocked from returning to Montreal due to Ebola-related travel restrictions. Université du Québec, a Montreal student, Medir Sanga, was vacationing in France when she received a letter from Canada Immigration Department. The note told her that the travel document for foreign nationals from Congo, South Sudan, and Uganda were being suspended due to concerns over the virus. Sanga insists she submitted paperwork to the government showing why she falls outside of the scope of the measures and is hopeful she'll be allowed to return to Montreal soon. Canada's postal workers have voted overwhelmingly in favor of a new five-year contract. The union for some 55,000 Canada Post employees say more than 4 in 5 members voted in favor of the deal. It includes wage increase of 6.5% and 3% in the first 2 years, and locks in hikes that match the annual inflation rate in years 3 through 5. That's on top of enhanced benefits and weekend parcel delivery model. The deal marks the end of a drawn-out, more than 2-year saga of collective bargaining and rotating strikes against the backdrop of a push to overhaul the Crown Corporation's business model. That's your news of the hour. If there's news in your community, contact our news team by emailing news@cfnrfm.ca. In sports, the Toronto Maple Leafs continue to reshape their front office with a hiring of Jude Brackett as assistant general manager and Freddie Hamilton as chief of staff. Brackett spent the last 5 seasons as the Minnesota Wild director of amateur scouting, following 12 years with the Vancouver Canucks organization. A former NHL forward, Hamilton joins the original six club after earning an MBA from Yale University and working in private equity. The Stanley Cup Final starts tomorrow night with the Carolina Hurricanes hosting the Vegas Golden Knights in Game 1. Carolina proved its mettle with a 5-game stream rolling of the Montreal Canadiens in the Eastern Conference Final. Meanwhile, Vegas swept the President's Trophy-winning Colorado Avalanche in the West. And over to the baseball diamond, the Blue Jays have a day off today after dropping a second straight game to the American League East rival Baltimore yesterday. Toronto returns to action tomorrow for the three-game series in Atlanta against the Major League leading Braves. And that's your sports update today. For your weather at this hour across the region, Skagit is sunny with 14, Prince Rupert sunny with 18, Terrace and Kitimat sunny with 20, Bulky Valley and Lakes District is sunny with 21. Fort Nelson is sunny with 19, same as Fort St. John and Marbury Lake. Allen is sunny with 12. Dees Lake is sunny with 15. Laura Post is sunny with 14. Caribou Centenary is sunny with 22. Ballycula is sunny with 27. And Balbella is sunny with 22.
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Your Nation, Your Station, CFNR, that was the stories by Brother Louie. Welcome back to the Afternoon Drive. Good day and good afternoon. It is Monday today, June 1st. I have a bunch of stuff that I'm going to be sharing with you today. But now that we are in this hour, make sure to keep your ears open for that cue to call for CFNR's Fishing for Cash if you want to try and win yourself some cold hard cash. It is very simple. And when you do hear the cue to call, make sure to be caller number 9. Let's get back to the music. Here's Idle Eyes on CFNR. Come on.

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0: Your Nation, your station, CFNR. That was Bob Marley and the Wailers with Jammin'. And just before that, you heard the cue to call for Fishing for Cash. And I have lucky caller number 9 on the phone with me, Cicely Haldane. How you doing today?
1: Oh, not too bad. Thanks.
0: Awesome. Thank you so much for playing. We're going to be playing Fishing for Cash. And how this works is you are going to set out your reel. And if you pull up a prize, we're going to spin the wheel here and see what you're going to be pulling up at any time during your cast. You pull up a can of salmon, you'll be entered into the grand prize draw for $2,000. But if you pull up one of the prizes, you can keep that prize. And we can do this up to 3 times if you like. If you, at any time you get that salmon, you will be done. How does that sound? Alrighty. Here we go. We're going to set out your cast. And let's see what you got. Oh, wow. So we just spun the wheel, and you just pulled up a salmon, and it is actually worth $300. How does that sound?
1: Sounds great.
0: Now you have a choice to recast, if you like, for a bigger prize, or if you want to keep the $300, we can totally stop right here. It's up to you.
1: I want to totally stop right here.
0: Sounds good to me. We have a winner. Congratulations, Cicely. Yeah. You just won $300. I have all of your information, awesome. So we will get back to you in just a little bit, eh?
1: Thank you.
0: You're welcome. All right, have a good day.
1: Yeah, you too.
0: Bye-bye. All right, and for everybody else that's tuning in right now, you have another chance tomorrow. That's right. Make sure to listen into the morning show with Janine. I'm pretty sure Janine is here. Oh, it's really cool that she's back in the building for Fishing for Cash, and you could win just like Cicely did. She just ran away with $300. Oh, super exciting. 3 Dressed Up at 9 is happening right now by Trooper on CFNR.

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2: Hi, my name is Mackenzie from the Kakatla Nation, Wolf Tribe. I'm proud to be Indigenous because I carry the strength of my ancestors and I get to shape what happens next. History isn't the past, it's now. It's walking Red Dress Day, it's drumming at school, it's learning to bead, it's holding space for 2SLGBTQ+ relatives, and making sure no one is left behind. I grew up off-reserve, but learning my culture in town made me appreciate it more. My papa taught me to speak up, and I always will, especially for the women and girls who never made it home. I'm not just a part of history, I am the future.
1: That was another story honoring Indigenous voices and traditions. 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

Your Nation, Your Station, CFNR. That was Till I Am Myself. I don't know if I can say that right. Till I Am Myself by Blue Rodeo right here on Your Nation, Your Station, CFNR. You know, when you start feeling a little under the weather, it becomes a little hard to say some of these words. So I was away last weekend. Did not even get to mention what was happening at the movie theaters this week. So this is the Popcorn Report. Let's take a look and see what's playing around the region this week. Over at the Tilikum Twin Theaters in Terrace, they're playing The Back Rooms and Star Wars, The Mandalorian, and Grogu. And over to the Tri-Town Theater in Hazleton, they're playing The Mandalorian and Grogu. And over to the Roy Theater in Smithers, they're playing The Sheep Detectives, Star Wars, The Mandalorian and Grogu, and Obsession. And over to the Beacon Theater in Burns Lake, they're playing Star Wars, The Mandalorian and Grogu. And then over to the Care of Theaters in Quesnel, they're playing The Back Rooms and Star Wars, The Mandalorian and Grogu. And over to the Rex Theater in Chetwynd, they will not be open this weekend, but they will be playing The Back Rooms the weekend after. It's going to be a fun time at the show. I tried to squeeze in with all these kids to watch The Back Rooms last weekend, and I got to tell you, I was so confused. That's just coming from a millennial parent. Oh, it's too funny. But that was the Popcorn Report. We're now going to get back into the music. And I've got some more great stuff coming up before the next 411, which is coming up. And then, we'll have a great time for the rest of the day. Fishing for Cash was such a fun contest. I'm really looking forward to doing the next one tomorrow. And you have a chance to run away with some really cool cash. I mean, Sicily just ran away with $300 this afternoon. That is so very cool. This one is from Audio Slave. It's called I Am the Highway. Right now on Your Nation, Your Station, CFNR.

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Your Nation, your station, CFNR. That was Rock the Casbah by The Clash. Welcome back to the Afternoon Drive. If you're looking for a reason to celebrate, well, I've got one for you. Celebrated starts now. Today is, thank God, it's Monday days. This was said by no one. But this day is observed on the first Monday of January and June. Why? Well, it's all about seeing Monday as a positive day rather than a negative one. The positive I saw in it today was that I had last week off, so I needed to come back to make some money. Plus, I love what I do, so either way, I was looking forward to this Monday. So if you feel like today isn't your day, just try switch things up and say this out loud and see who laughs. Thank God it's Monday today. Now let's get to a song that is dedicated to loving this day. It's the Boomtown Rats right now on CFNR.

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4: 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I carry my granny's strength. She survived residential school even when her sister didn't make it home. I carry the love for all our people, including our Two-Spirit and LGBTQ+ family, who deserve to be seen and safe. Being Indigenous means knowing where I come from and standing proud in who I am.
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4: Yout, Kobe Smith, Kilas, Nugwa. June marks a National Indigenous History Month in Canada as it gives the opportunity to learn about the unique cultures, traditions, and experience of First Nations, Inuit, and Métis. As Indigenous people have lived on this land since time immemorial, and whose presence continues to shape Canada today, the month of June also gives a moment of reflection and to recognize the ongoing impacts of colonization and to reflect on how we can all contribute to reconciliation. The campaign dates to 2009 when the House of Commons designated June as National Aboriginal History Month. That name was changed to National Indigenous History Month in 2017. Prime Minister Mark Carney said in a statement today, quote, "Today marks the start of National Indigenous History Month, a time to deepen our understanding of rich and diverse histories, cultures, and contributes of First Nations, Inuit, and Métis across Canada," end quote. Prime Minister Mark Carney also said they are strengthening essential services for Indigenous communities with a $4.3 billion investment through the Spring Economic Update of 2026. This will provide services such as healthcare, culturally relevant education, and increase access to nutrition food to Indigenous communities across Canada. Carney also stated in a statement, quote, "We are also moving forward on the Truth and Reconciliation Commission calls to action. The National Inquiry into Missing and Murdered Indigenous Women and Girls Call for Justice and the Impletion of the United Nations Declaration on the Rights of Indigenous People Act," end quote. NDP MP Leah Gazan for Winnipeg Centre is calling on the Liberal government to respect international tribunal ruling and end the genocide against Indigenous people. The tribunal is an international body that investigates human rights violations, issued the interim ruling on Friday after hearing testimonies from residential school survivors, families, and Indigenous community members last week. Those testifying described the horrific abuse students experience and the ongoing failures of the government to protect the health and well-being of survivors and their families. Leah sent a letter to PM Carney and Minister of Crown Indigenous Relations Rebecca Attlee. Gazan called out the recent cuts by the Liberals to Indigenous programming, writing that in light of the tribunal findings, I ask that you explain how the government intends to reconcile those fundings reductions with its stated commitment to reconciliation and Indigenous human rights, end quote. Gazan also reminded Prime Minister Carney and Minister Attlee in 2023 the House of Commons unanimously agreed to her motion that what happened in residential schools constituted an act of genocide. Leah said, quote, "The legacy of residential schools is not over and must not retreat from its responsibilities. It must fully support the work necessary to advance justice, healing, and Indigenous self-determination," end quote. For the seventh year in a row, the Gitxsan Hereditary Chiefs have banned sport fishing on their territory. Under the ban, all sport fishers must seek prior approval from a chief or be considered trespassers. They say that provincial fishing permits do not override the ban and are invalid on Gitxsan territory. Last year, the province disagreed, saying all permits remained valid and that they would work it out with the chiefs. They have yet to release any new directions this season, but the ones released last year was dated for the 2025 and 2026 seasons. The chiefs say the ban is due to practice being incredibly harmful to local salmon populations, but the province has said that monitoring last year showed levels were high enough to support sport fishing. Toronto police have seized more than 16,000 pieces of knockoff soccer merchandise just ahead of the World Cup. They say two men have now been charged after an investigation that began last month. Police seized flags, jerseys, and hats that claim to be brand-name merchandise from a warehouse just outside of Toronto. Officers also seized two counterfeit FIFA World Cup trophies. Workers across BC are receiving a pay increase today. The general minimum wage has increased by 40 cents from $17.85 to $18.25 per hour. The increase will apply to most employees in the province, with the regardless of how they are paid by hourly, salary, commission, or through an initiative-based compensation. The annual system was introduced in 2024 to help wages pace with inflation. But it comes with several industry-specific wage rates also increased today. For workers and employees across BC, the increase means higher labor costs for some businesses, but additional income for thousands of employees as the cost of living continues to rise. That's your news to the hour. If there's news in your community, contact our news team by emailing news at cfnrfm.ca. In sports, the Toronto Maple Leafs continue to reshape their front office with a hiring of Jude Brackett as assistant general manager and Freddie Hamilton as chief of staff. Brackett spent the last five seasons as the Minnesota Wild director of amateur scouting, following 12 years with the Vancouver Canucks organization. A former NHL forward, Hamilton joins the original six club after earning an MBA from Yale University and working in private equity. The Stanley Cup Final starts tomorrow night with the Carolina Hurricanes hosting the Vegas Golden Knights in Game 1. Carolina proved its mettle with a five-game steamrolling of the Montreal Canadiens in the Eastern Conference Final. Meanwhile, Vegas swept the President's Trophy-winning Colorado Avalanche in the West. And over to the baseball diamond, the Blue Jays have a day off today after dropping a second straight game to the American League East rival Baltimore yesterday. Toronto returns to action tomorrow for the three-game series in Atlanta against the Major League leading Braves. And that's your sports update today. Fair weather at this hour across the region. Skagit is sunny with 15, overnight low of 10. Prince Rupert sunny with 18, overnight low of 8. Terrace and Kitimat sunny with 20, overnight low of 10. Pocky Valley and Lake District is sunny with 21, overnight low of 4. Fort Nelson sunny with 19, overnight low of 2. Fort Nelson is sunny with 19, expecting overnight low of 4. Barbary Lake sunny with 19, overnight low of 4. Allen is sunny with 12, overnight low of 2. Dease Lake sunny with 15, overnight low of 0. Laura Post is sunny with 14, expecting overnight low of 1. Caribou Centre is sunny with 22, expecting overnight low of 5. Ballycula sunny with 27, expecting overnight low of 5. And Balbella sunny with 22, overnight low of 7. For your old report for today across the regions, Highway 16 region, travel conditions are generally good across the highway from Prince Rupert through Terrace, Smithers and Burns Lake and Prince George, but watch out for maintenance crews, wildlife activity and localized fog during the morning hours in low-lying areas. Along Highway 37, drivers should be prepared for changing weather conditions, wildlife on the roadway, and active maintenance operations. Some remote stretches have limited service and cellular coverage. Travel with caution and check conditions before heading north. Along Highway 37A region, conditions are generally fair. Motorists traveling through Bear Pass should remain alert for rockfall, avalanche control operations, and rapidly changing mountain weather. Over to Highway 97 from Prince George north of Chetwynd, Fort St. John, and Fort Nelson, drivers can expect typically spring driving conditions, but watch out for construction zones, wildlife, and reduced visibility in areas of fog or rain. Along Highway 20, the Chilcolton Highway remains open with generally good driving conditions. Be alert for gravel sections, maintenance work, and wildlife, particularly during dawn and dusk hours. Along Highway 29, drivers in the Peace region should expect normal travel conditions, but remain cautious and around the construction and maintenance zones. Slow down and obey all posted signage. And on the Nishka Highway, conditions are good between Terrace and King Gulf. Watch out for wildlife, changing weather, and occasional maintenance activity through the Nass Valley. As always, check Drive BC before heading out. And that's your report for today.
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Your Nation, Your Station, CFNR. That was Jamaica by Led Zeppelin. The time is now 4:13. Amasa, ada amagarisilex. Good day and good afternoon. This is the chat, and as you can tell, I'm still kind of recovering. My voice is not 100%. I can feel it. I can hear it. This is the first time I've actually, you know, really hear it go this far. And even yesterday I was performing, and it's the first time ever that I've done, you know, performing my entire life that I've lost my voice. And I was like, I didn't think it was going to affect it that much. But when I got in today, I was like, the more I talk, the more you can hear it start to get raspy. I was like, okay, I know I can do this. I got lots to drink, so I'm going to try and see if that'll help. I got a special treat for you. It's going to be coming up a little bit later. If you know locals, Coastal Drifters, my cousin, he also works for CFNR, Brandon Seymour, just released an album today. Oh, I'm super excited to share more with you about it. I will be getting to that a little bit later. I'm just going to get prepared for it. So tune in a little bit later on today, still through the afternoon drive. We'll be getting to the Coastal Drifters right here on CFNR. For now, I'll be back in just a few moments. We're going to let the music take us away. This one is Wild Tea. I'm a river right here on Your Nation, Your Station, CFNR.

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Your Next Generation Station, CFNR. That was Too Bad, and that was by Doug and the Slugs. I've got some fresh rock news for you. So this is called Backstage Pass. Let's get into it. It's time to listen to the music. This is Rock Talk with the Chat. All right, so if you were planning to catch Rod Stewart in Las Vegas this past weekend, you might have been disappointed because Rod had to cancel two shows at the Coliseum at Caesar's Palace just hours before he was scheduled to hit the stage on Friday and Saturday. In a statement, though, Rod said he's currently on vocal rest while recovering from a sinus infection. He also let fans know that he's looking forward to getting back on stage soon, whether it's at Caesar's Palace or later this summer on tour. So, you know, it's a good reminder that even rock stars need to take care of themselves sometimes. So when your voice is like your livelihood, it's better to rest up and recover to push through and make things worse than to make things worse. And honestly, I totally get it. I mean, look what happened to me last week. So hopefully Rod gets plenty of rest and is back on the stage, before too long. Until then, we've got some music that's ready for you to blast. It is Rod Stewart right here on Your Nation, Your Station, CFNR.

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3: My name is Jaden, and I'm from the Tahltan Nation. My Indigenous name is Iguata, and I come from people who've always understood the importance of caring for the land and each other. One of the main lessons we are taught is to take care of the earth, the water, and the animals that provide for us. Our ancestors believe that the land is something to be used, but something to also be respected and protected. This way of thinking shapes how we live our lives every single day. Our culture is full of beauty. Drumming, singing, and storytelling are not just traditions. They are ways to stay connected to our past and each other. We keep these practices alive so we can pass them down to the next generation. Community is at the heart of everything we do. 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

Your Nation, Your Station, CFNR. That was Pride and Joy by Stevie Ray Vaughan and Double Trouble. All right, it is time for a very Canadian edition of the thank you notes, and I got my list and my music ready. So here we go. Thank you, GPS Voices, for staying calm and collective even after we ignore your directions three times in a row. Could you imagine if they talked back? And thank you, grocery store rotisserie chickens, for rescuing us on those nights when nobody has any idea what we're having for supper. I love that one, actually. Thank you, coffee makers with timers, for believing in us enough to have coffee ready before we're fully functioning human beings. I need Alexa for mine. And thank you to the person who waves when you let them merge into traffic for restoring a little faith in humanity at one windshield at a time. And thank you, TV remote controls, for always disappearing when the show starts and magically reappearing during commercials. And finally, thank you, air fryers, for convincing us that throwing random food into a hot basket somehow counts as cooking. Or, you know, those little really fancy ovens from back in our day when we were kids. Oh, my little oven. All right, we're going to get back to the music. That was your thank you notes, the very Canadian version. Here is The Who on Your Nation, Your Station, CFNR.

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Your nation, your station, CFNR, that was Come and Get Your Love by Redbone. The time is now 4:50, and roughly in about 10, 15, 20 minutes-ish, depending on how long the news is, I'm going to be talking about the Coastal Drifters right here on CFNR, and I'm going to be bringing you a song. That's right, they just debuted their album today, so I'm so excited to be able to share this with you right now. That is going to be happening in about the next 10, 15 minutes-ish. Because we got the news right at the top of the hour, right? So we'll be getting into that a little bit later. But also want to mention that we just did Fishing for Cash for today during the afternoon drive. If you want another chance to try and win yourself some cash, make sure to tune into the morning show tomorrow and again through the afternoon drive and listen for that cue to call. And you got to be caller number 9, and you got to be quick because it happened so fast. I'll be back in just a little bit. We're going to got some more music to take us away here, and this is a good one. I love the Rolling Stones. Let's get to it. It's Soul Survivor on CFNR.

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1: June is National Indigenous History Month. 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
2: My name is Ashley Nicole Pimlott. My mother is Josie Jenis from the Wolastoqiyik Wassipikuk First Nation in Kakuna, Quebec. My father is Christopher John Pimlott from the Shwemelku Indian Band in Comox and the Clahoos Nation on Cortez Island. Proud and resilient Coast Salish peoples. I carry both lineages with honor, and I am forever grateful to have been born here in beautiful Terrace, BC, on the ancestral and unceded lands of the Tsimshian people, who have been stewards of these lands since time immemorial. There's strong energy present in every stone, river, and branch.
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4: Good afternoon, I'm Nathan Jordan with your CFNR News update to 5 o'clock. Former federal MP Kerry Lynn Finley is the newest leader of the BC Conservative Party. Finley won Saturday's election on the fourth ballot, narrowly defeating runner-up Caroline Elliott with 51% of the votes. She'll take over a party that has been anything but unified since former leader John Rustad was ousted. Six of its former members currently sit as independents after public disagreements. Finley says it remains to be seen whether or not they'll be welcomed back into the party. For her part, she promised to cut taxes, fight for property rights, and parental rights in schools. Like all the leadership candidates, she's also promised to repeal DRIPA if elected. She had sparked outrage last week for implying that opponent Peter Miliband's wife, being Indigenous, amounted to a conflict of interest. That's led to allegations of Indigenous racism from members of the ruling NDP. Her campaign has been compared to that of U.S. President Donald Trump. Finley does not currently have a seat in legislature, but says she intends to get one ASAP. There's no word on whether or not her husband, Surrey MLA Brent Chapman, will give up his seat. Federal Conservative leader Pierre Poilievre is backing new BC Conservative leader Kerry Lynn Finley, saying she can help make the province more affordable and safer. However, former BC Conservative MLAs Amelia Boltby and Eleanor Sturco argue Finley's leadership could further polarize provincial politics. Boltby says Finley's victory signals a shift towards a more right-wing, populist direction within the party, while Sturco says many are looking for an alternative that avoids political extremes. The union representing Metro Vancouver outside workers say tap water in the region may appear brown or cloudy after rotating picket lines move to watersheds and treatment facilities. But the union says the water remains safe and there is no public health concerns as workers remain respectful of their essential service designation. Picket lines have been moved to watersheds in Capilano, Seymour, and Coquitlam, as well as filtration and treatment centers in both areas. The two sides have been without a deal since the last contract expired in December of 2024, and no talks are scheduled. Surrey police say they're investigating after a video was posted online of three people vandalizing a rainbow crosswalk in the city. Police say they've identified three people of interest, but they are still gathering evidence to support possible charges, and no arrests have been made. Police say they were called to Holland Park on Saturday at about 3:50 p.m. about a small protest, and found that black paint was being used to deface the crosswalk. Videos posted on Facebook by one protester shows a rainbow crosswalk near the park being sprayed with black paint during a protest featuring three people. And a recent dip in temperature in northwestern BC has resulted in daily cold records falling in four communities. Environment Canada says low temperatures on Sunday reached minus 5.1 degrees at Burns Lake, breaking the old mark of minus 4.7 set in 2023. Smithers and Terrace also fell below freezing, with Terrace's minus 0.9 degrees breaking an old mark of 1.1 degrees set almost a century ago in 1931. Bella Bella also reported its coldest May 31st on record since 1977, with temperatures reaching 1.9 degrees. And that's your news to the hour. If there's news in your community, contact our news team by emailing news at cfnrfm.ca. 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Kobe Smith has your sports update coming up, then I'll be back with your local weather.
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